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0: I always appreciate my friend Laura Trump coming on. Hopefully you got a lot out of that. I certainly did. She's a great American, and she's unafraid to talk about exactly what's going on out there, including with people like Tucker and Candace and so on. We'll post that tomorrow. The entire thing was just heard on the radio show. There isn't more to that, but we'll post it tomorrow morning. Make sure you go check out joepags.com/YouTube. All the show after the show stuff, we're building it very nicely. 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
14: Celebrations continue despite the heat. I'm Tom Graham, Fox News. President Trump has arrived in South Dakota for an Independence Day Eve celebration at Mount Rushmore. He's set to give an address ahead of a fireworks display. Fox's David Spunt.
15: Beautiful day. The B-52 bombers are going to go over. The F-16s are going to go over. Air Force One, the new Air Force One, also the new Marine One's going to go over. President Trump's going to speak at 8:30, then the fireworks immediately after that. The first time for the fireworks in 6 years. Now, President Calvin Coolidge came here in 1927 to dedicate not the opening but the beginning of construction. Construction was not done on these four presidents until 1941. That shows you all of the work that went in. The project was designed by Goodson Borglum, the Idaho-born sculptor who originally had plans to do full bodies on the presidents on the side of the mountain. This is the crown jewel of South Dakota with Presidents George Washington, Thomas Jefferson, Theodore Roosevelt, and Abraham Lincoln.
14: This evening's event serves as a prelude to Saturday's massive celebration on the National Mall in Washington. Well, they're set to bury history at Philadelphia's Independence Hall, but in a good way.
16: Independence Hall is the birthplace of American democracy, but early tomorrow they will bury a time capsule with items from all 50 states. It will be sealed for 250 years. Lawmakers okayed a plan to bury the capsule at Independence Hall. Congress met here from 1790 to 1800. Lawmakers said the founders were bold, courageous, and willing to take risks, not knowing we'd celebrate today. Artifacts in the stainless steel capsule show where America has been and where it stands.
14: Fox's Chad Pergram in Philly, and congratulations, Taylor Swift and Travis Kelce tied the knot. The wedding ceremony at New York's Madison Square Garden with Adam Sandler officiating. 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
17: Man, I love this place. I've been surfing here since I was a kid. Now, seeing my grandson out on the water, it means everything to me. Watching him and taking in the blue waves, the sea breeze, the blurry horizon.
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14: New reports say the FBI used a well-connected California Democrat as a confidential source in a federal investigation into California Governor Gavin Newsom. Fox's Alicia Acuna is in L.A.
19: California Post reports Alexis Podesta, a deeply connected California Democratic operative, wore a wire for the FBI as part of an agreement with the feds in a sweeping investigation that involves tracking phone calls and texts of many Sacramento lobbyists and consultants around the state capitol. Her attorney tells the Post she is the unindicted co-conspirator in the case of Dana Williamson, former chief of staff to Governor

0: The U.S. Treasury quietly released its official financial report for 2025. It appears by its own numbers, the U.S. government seems insolvent. It's reported that the Treasury shows about $6 trillion in assets and over $47 trillion in liabilities. Add it all up, and it looks like the U.S. owes more than $130 trillion it doesn't have. 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
4: In the heat, I'm Carmen Roberts, Fox News. An oppressive heat dome is putting more than 250 million people at risk as the country celebrates its 250th birthday, which is officially tomorrow. Fox's Bill Malusian has more from the National Mall in D.C.
5: It has been brutally hot all day. I'd put it up there with some of the hottest days I had during coverage of the southern border. Now, because of that, things were closed up out here earlier in the day. They reopened the doors at 5 p.m. Thousands of people have now started streaming in. People here on the National Mall pretty much as far as the eye can see waiting to go into these exhibits. And despite this heat, people say they're just thrilled to be out here. Today's theme is Aviation Day out here at the Great American State Fair. They put on an incredible show earlier today with the U.S. Air Force Thunderbirds. And it wasn't just the Thunderbirds. They had B-1 Lancers, B-2 stealth bombers. They had Ospreys. They had helicopters from the U.S. Army.
4: And President Trump will give an Independence Day Eve speech tonight at Mount Rushmore. And in a novel twist, there will be a ball drop in New York City's Times Square at midnight to usher in the 4th of July holiday, the same way it has been done for New Year's Eve, except there won't be thousands of people standing out there to watch. But in Wisconsin, a boat outing turned deadly on Lake Geneva.
6: Seven people were rescued from the water. Unfortunately, there was three fatalities of people who were not able to be rescued.
4: And Walworth County Sheriff Tom Hausner says the boat overturned when it was hit by a fast-moving storm. That storm also caused massive damage across the country. And the winners in the World Cup so far today, Argentina beat Cape Verde 3-2, an extra-time thriller. And Egypt downed Australia in a penalty kick shootout 4-2. Still to go, Colombia and Ghana. 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
7: 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I've been surfing here since I was a kid. Now, seeing my grandson out on the water, it means everything to me. Watching him and taking in the blue waves, the sea breeze, the blurry horizon.
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4: It is official. Taylor Swift and Travis Kelce are married. Her publicist announced tonight that the couple tied the knot during an elaborate ceremony at New York City's Madison Square Garden.
9: The wedding of the century is in the books. Taylor Swift and Travis Kelce have formally held their ceremony at Madison Square Garden, and it was a true garden party. Page Six reporting the arena was transformed into a forest, complete with trees and carpet that looked like grass, plus a space reserved for games and activities. Some 1,000 guests packed the garden. Among the A-list attendees, Karlie Kloss, Benson Boone, Selena Gomez, Bradley Cooper, and San Francisco 49ers tight end George Kittle, with Stevie Nicks and Tim McGraw reportedly performing for the newlyweds. And the couple gave back in a big way before saying I do, donating $26 million to charities. Michelle Polino, Fox News.
4: The FBI reportedly used a Newsom ally as a confidential source in a federal investigation into the California governor. Fox's Alicia Acuna reports from L.A.
10: The California Post reports Alexis Podesta, a deeply connected California Democratic operative, wore a wire for the

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1: This update is brought to you by Ash Brunson's All Clean. It's almost time for the biggest birthday party of the year, that being the 250th birthday of America. And the city of Hopkinsville is getting ready to celebrate big. Hopkinsville Parks and Recreation Coordinator Jacob Gibson says there will be live music at the Red, White, and Ooh Pavilion at the fair starting at 6 p.m. with a big fireworks show set to start around 9. The U.S. has been an independent country for 250 years, and to celebrate those who have served in its armed forces, Christian Care Communities hosted a ceremony on Thursday, presenting veterans with certificates of appreciation. And Hopkins County Central High School Ag Educator Bryn Prevett has been named the 2026 Kentucky Ag Educator of the Year. I'm Hannah Hagman reporting.
2: Here's your WHOP Weather Center forecast. A heat advisory continues. Slight chance of thunderstorms overnight, otherwise partly cloudy skies. Lows level off around 72, winds out of the northwest at around 5 miles an hour. Sunshine mixed with clouds at times again, Saturday. Slight chance of thunderstorms, highs level off around 94. That's the forecast from the WHOP Weather Center. I'm meteorologist Megan Mulford. Right now, it's 71 degrees.
3: This is a Bloomberg Money Minute. It's July 4th, and this Independence Day is a special one.
4: With America's 250th birthday, this is going to be a blockbuster year for the firework industry.
3: That's Julie Heckman, executive director of the American Pyrotechnics Association, a $3 billion a year industry that employs about 50,000 people in the summer.
4: America 250 is going to be off the charts. Every community, town, municipality is planning a spectacular fireworks show that will be bigger, bolder, and more elaborate than ever before.
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3: And what's next for the industry?
4: You know, I guess it's the 300th. So we've got 50 years to go, and we'll see where the firework industry goes from there.
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7: Fox News, I'm Deborah Valentine. President Trump speaking this evening at Mount Rushmore as celebrations kick off for the nation's 250th birthday. The speech will be followed by a fireworks display.
8: We're going to see that fireworks show for the first time in 6 years. You know, President Trump brought back that fireworks display during his first term in 2020. It had been suspended due to environmental concerns, wildfire risk, and protests from the Lakota people. Biden never brought it back.
7: Fox's Jackie Heinrichs. Celebrities gathering today at New York City's Madison Square Garden for Taylor Swift and Travis Kelce's wedding.
9: We've seen high-profile guests roll in to the arena in black SUVs with tinted windows. The vehicles were directed into a large white tent with black curtains next to the arena.
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7: America 250, I'm Deborah Valentine, Fox News. President Trump is speaking at Mount Rushmore in South Dakota this evening, the July 4th eve. He's a keynote speaker. More from Fox's David Spahn.
8: Beautiful day. The B-52 bombers are going to go over. The F-16s are going to go over. Air Force One, the new Air Force One, also the new Marine One's going to go over. President Trump's going to speak at 8:30, then the fireworks immediately after that. The first time for the fireworks in 6 years. Now, President Calvin Coolidge came here in 1927 to dedicate not the opening but the beginning of construction. Construction was not done on these four presidents until 1941. That shows you all of the work that went in. The project was designed by Goodson Borglum, the Idaho-born sculptor who originally had plans to do full bodies on the presidents on the side of the mountain. This is the crown jewel of South Dakota with Presidents George Washington, Thomas Jefferson, Theodore Roosevelt, and Abraham Lincoln.
7: A massive America 250 celebration is planned Saturday at the National Mall in Washington. Talks between the U.S. and Iran on hold as the Iranian regime holds a funeral for their late leader, Ayatollah Ali Khamenei, who died when the conflict started back in February. Here's Fox's Jackie Heinrich.
9: The new supreme leader, Khamenei's son, won't be attending after Israel reportedly threatened to assassinate him. Iran, in turn, threatened to embrace nuclear weapons after downplaying civilian attacks in Bahrain at the U.N. Security Council meeting. A New York Times report claims the U.S. warned Iran this spring Israel may have been plotting to kill its foreign minister and parliament speaker, delivering the message via intermediaries amid concern it could doom ceasefire negotiations. Trump and Netanyahu moving past recent tensions in a call agreeing to meet soon in the U.S. Bibi, in a statement, lauded America as a guarantor of global freedom.
7: Iran has reportedly rejected a U.S. offer to open the Strait of Hormuz in exchange for unfrozen funds. 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
7: New reports say the FBI used a well-connected California Democrat as a confidential source in a federal investigation into California Governor Gavin Newsom. Fox's Alicia Acuna is in L.A.
12: The California Post reports Alexis Podesta, a deeply connected California Democratic operative, wore a wire for the FBI as part of an agreement with the feds in a sweeping investigation that involves tracking phone calls and texts of many Sacramento lobbyists and consultants around the state capitol. Her attorney tells the Post she is the unindicted co-conspirator in the case of Dana Williamson, former chief of staff to Governor Gavin Newsom, who pled guilty earlier this year in a scheme to siphon money from a dormant campaign account for Javier Becerra.
7: Podesta allegedly began helping the FBI collect evidence in 2024. NATO countries are accusing Russia of launching surveillance drones on sites across Europe. Fox's Jennifer Griffin has the latest.
13: As NATO allies prepare to meet in Turkey next week, at the top of the agenda will be drone warfare and Russia's testing of the NATO alliance. Using its shadow fleet of old sanction-busting ships, Russia appears to have launched drones at European military bases and airports to test the reaction time of NATO allies and their air defenses. That, according to a new report by the International Institute of Strategic Studies. 144 suspected drones were recorded near sensitive sites in Germany, France, Belgium, the Netherlands, the UK, and Denmark between 2024 and 2026. And over American air bases in the UK in November 2024.
7: Russia's President Vladimir Putin has denied all accusations of surveillance across Europe, saying there's no proof. The U.S. Labor Department says the U.S. economy added 57,000 non-farm payroll jobs in June below expectations. The national unemployment rate dropped 0.1 point to 4.2%. I'm Deborah Valentine. This is Fox News.
14: Here's your WHOP Weather Center forecast. A heat advisory continues until 8 p.m. tonight. Sunshine mixed with clouds at times today, with a slight chance for storms. Daytime highs approaching 94, southwest winds at around 5 miles an hour. Partly cloudy skies again tonight, chance of thunderstorms, lows dip down to about 74. That's the forecast from the WHOP Weather Center. I'm meteorologist Megan Mulford. Currently 71.
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1: This update is brought to you by Ash Brunson's All Clean. It's almost time for the biggest birthday party of the year, that being the 250th birthday of America. And the city of Hopkinsville is getting ready to celebrate big. Hopkinsville Parks and Recreation Coordinator Jacob Gibson says there will be live music at the Red, White, and Ooh Pavilion at the fair starting at 6 p.m. with a big fireworks show set to start around 9. The U.S. has been an independent country for 250 years, and to celebrate those who have served in its armed forces, Christian Care Communities hosted a ceremony on Thursday, presenting veterans with certificates of appreciation. And Hopkins County Central High School Ag Educator Bryn Prevett has been named the 2026 Kentucky Ag Educator of the Year. I'm Hannah Hagman reporting.
2: Here's your WHOP Weather Center forecast. A heat advisory continues until 8 p.m. tonight. Sunshine mixed with clouds at times today, with a slight chance for storms. Daytime highs approaching 94, southwest winds at around 5 miles an hour. Partly cloudy skies again tonight, chance of thunderstorms, lows dip down to about 74. That's the forecast from the WHOP Weather Center. I'm meteorologist Megan Mulford. Currently 71.
3: This is a Bloomberg Money Minute. It's July 4th, and this Independence Day is a special one.
4: With America's 250th birthday, this is going to be a blockbuster year for the firework industry.
3: That's Julie Heckman, Executive Director of the American Pyrotechnics Association, a $3 billion a year industry that employs about 50,000 people in the summer.
4: America 250 is going to be off the charts. Every community, town, municipality is planning a spectacular fireworks show that will be bigger, bolder, and more elaborate than ever before.
3: So what can Americans expect to see this year?
4: 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So you're going to see a lot of red, white, and blue just because of the theme of America's 250.
3: And what's next for the industry?
4: You know, I guess it's the 300th. So we've got 50 years to go, and we'll see where the firework industry goes from there.
3: Tom Busby, Bloomberg Radio.
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7: Fox News, I'm Deborah Valentine. Ahead of his July 4th speech at the National Mall in Washington, D.C., President Trump Friday evening, the keynote speaker at an America 250 event at Mount Rushmore in South Dakota. President Trump spoke of freedoms and rights in the U.S.
8: In America, we do not need anyone's permission to say what we think and to live as we please, to worship as we choose, or to keep and bear arms. You know that.
7: The president warning of the rise of communism, saying American identity is under, quote, a renewed attack. Peace talks between the U.S. and Iran are on hold as Tehran has begun a days-long funeral for the late Supreme Leader Ayatollah Ali Khamenei, months after an airstrike killed him at the start of the U.S.-Iran conflict. He was 86 years old. 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
13: Honoring 250. I'm Deborah Valentine, Fox News. President Donald Trump delivering remarks from Mount Rushmore in Keystone, South Dakota, where he celebrated the nation on the eve of its 250th birthday. Fox's Jackie Heinrich reports.
14: This was an incredible, electric show from the president's speech, which really touched on themes of pride in this country, what it stands for, what it represents to the rest of the world, to future generations of Americans, followed up by this incredible pyrotechnics show with the lights timed to the fireworks. You had music playing that also included excerpts of speeches from past presidents. I heard Reagan. I heard JFK. I mean, this was a tour through history of what makes America great. And in person, watching it all playing out before us, I mean, I see a lot of incredible sights in this job. And this was right up there with the best.
13: New York City is celebrating the nation's semi-quincentennial by holding 8 ball drops in Times Square, beginning at midnight local time on the 4th of July. Fox's Nate Foy is in New York City with details moments after the first ball drop.
15: I'd say there's a couple hundred people here. It's a private ticketed event, so it's a lot of donors to charitable causes and their families. People were excited. It wasn't electric. This wasn't the Knicks in the NBA Finals. Yeah. And it probably should be because it definitely should be because I got back from Venezuela yesterday, and I have the tremendous gift of traveling and seeing the world in this job, and you get to interact with people from all over the world. And, just talking with the people in Venezuela, what they would give to have the freedom and the upward mobility from an economic perspective that Americans have, and the freedom that we enjoy. And it's such a special thing.
13: Each ball drop in Times Square is taking place at midnight for every American time zone, including American territories. 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
13: Talks between the U.S. and Iran are on hold as the Iranian regime holds a days-long funeral for their late leader, Ayatollah Ali Khamenei, who died when the conflict began in February. Fox's Jackie Heinrich reports.
14: The new supreme leader, Khamenei's son, won't be attending after Israel reportedly threatened to assassinate him. Iran, in turn, threatened to embrace nuclear weapons after downplaying civilian attacks in Bahrain at the UN Security Council meeting. A New York Times report claims the U.S. warned Iran this spring Israel may have been plotting to kill its foreign minister and parliament speaker, delivering the message via intermediaries amid concern it could doom ceasefire negotiations. Trump and Netanyahu moving past recent tensions in a call agreeing to meet soon in the U.S. Bibi, in a statement, lauded America as a guarantor of global freedom.
13: Iran has reportedly rejected a U.S. offer to open the Strait of Hormuz in exchange for the U.S. releasing frozen funds. Taylor and Travis are man and wife. Fox's Michelle Polino reports.
6: The wedding of the century is in the books. Taylor Swift and Travis Kelce have formally held their ceremony at Madison Square Garden, and it was a true garden party. Page Six reporting the arena was transformed into a forest, complete with trees and carpet that looked like grass, plus a space reserved for games and activities. Some 1,000 guests packed the garden. Among the A-list attendees, Karlie Kloss, Benson Boone, Selena Gomez, Bradley Cooper, and San Francisco 49ers tight end George Kittle, with Stevie Nicks and Tim McGraw reportedly performing for the newlyweds. And the couple gave back in a big way before saying I do, donating $26 million to charities. Michelle Polino, Fox News.
13: The U.S. Labor Department says the U.S. economy added 57,000 non-farm payroll jobs in June, below expectations. The national unemployment rate dropped 0.1 point to 4.2%. I'm Deborah Valentine. This is Fox News.
8: Here's your WHOP Weather Center forecast. A heat advisory continues until 8 p.m. tonight. Sunshine mixed with clouds at times today, with a slight chance for storms. Daytime highs approaching 94, southwest winds at around 5 miles an hour. Partly cloudy skies again tonight, chance of thunderstorms, lows dip down to about 74. That's the forecast from the WHOP Weather Center. I'm meteorologist Megan Mulford. Currently, it's 69 degrees.
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1: This update is brought to you by Ash Brunson's All Clean. It's almost time for the biggest birthday party of the year, that being the 250th birthday of America. And the city of Hopkinsville is getting ready to celebrate big. Hopkinsville Parks and Recreation Coordinator Jacob Gibson says there will be live music at the Red, White, and Ooh Pavilion at the fair starting at 6 p.m. with a big fireworks show set to start around 9. The U.S. has been an independent country for 250 years, and to celebrate those who have served in its armed forces, Christian Care Communities hosted a ceremony on Thursday, presenting veterans with certificates of appreciation. And Hopkins County Central High School Ag Educator Bryn Prevett has been named the 2026 Kentucky Ag Educator of the Year. I'm Hannah Hagman reporting.
2: Here's your WHOP Weather Center forecast. A heat advisory continues until 8 p.m. tonight. Sunshine mixed with clouds at times today with a slight chance for storms. Daytime highs approaching 94. Southwest winds at around 5 miles an hour. Partly cloudy skies again tonight. Chance of thunderstorms. Lows dip down to about 74. That's the forecast from the WHOP Weather Center. I'm meteorologist Megan Mulford. Currently, it's 69 degrees.
3: This is a Bloomberg Money Minute. It's July 4th, and this Independence Day is a special one.
4: With America's 250th birthday, this is going to be a blockbuster year for the firework industry.
3: That's Julie Heckman, Executive Director of the American Pyrotechnics Association, a $3 billion a year industry that employs about 50,000 people in the summer.
4: America 250 is going to be off the charts. Every community, town, municipality is planning a spectacular fireworks show that will be bigger, bolder, and more elaborate than ever before.
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4: You know, it's the 300th. So we've got 50 years to go, and we'll see where the firework industry goes from there.
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7: Fox News, I'm Deborah Valentine. Florida's Governor Ron DeSantis joining Fox's Hannity at Mount Rushmore in South Dakota Friday evening at a Freedom 250 event, paying tribute to the nation's founding fathers.
8: What they were doing when they declared independence and later when they wrote the Constitution, they weren't answering the question for all time about whether people could govern themselves. They were giving America an opportunity over the years to prove that.
7: President Trump highlighted the event as keynote speaker ahead of his appearance at today's massive celebration on the National Mall in Washington, D.C. Two people killed in a shooting at the Fairlane Town Center in Dearborn, Michigan. Dearborn Police Chief Issa Shanin says officers investigating.
9: Upon their arrival, they discovered three gunshot victims here at Fairlane Mall. They immediately started rendering aid to those three gunshot victims. Two of them have passed away.
7: The incident, police say, may have stemmed from a dispute between two parties. 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
6: Celebrations begin. I'm Deborah Valentine, Fox News. Ahead of Saturday's July 4th celebrations from coast to coast, President Donald Trump, the keynote speaker at An America 250 event at Mount Rushmore in South Dakota.
7: We mark 250 years of glorious independence and 250 years of majestic American freedom. Nothing like it.
6: South Dakota Governor Larry Roden sitting down with Fox's Hannity at Mount Rushmore. Governor Roden reflecting on the president's choice to celebrate America 250 in his state.
8: I've said it many times, South Dakota is a freest state and a nation founded on the principles of freedom. So where better than right here at Mount Rushmore in South Dakota to celebrate our country's anniversary?
9: You have
6: some polls showing Democrats are not feeling patriotic this July 4th, however, citing the current presidential administration as the fault for the decline in American pride. Talks between the U.S. and Iran are on hold as the Iranian regime holds a funeral for their late leader, Ayatollah Ali Khamenei, who died when the conflict began in February. Fox's Jackie Heinrich has the latest.
10: The new supreme leader, Khamenei's son, won't be attending after Israel reportedly threatened to assassinate him. Iran, in turn, threatened to embrace nuclear weapons after downplaying civilian attacks in Bahrain at the U.N. Security Council meeting. A New York Times report claims the U.S. warned Iran this spring Israel may have been plotting to kill its foreign minister and parliament speaker, delivering the message via intermediaries amid concern it could doom ceasefire negotiations. Trump and Netanyahu moving past recent tensions in a call agreeing to meet soon in the U.S. Bibi, in a statement, lauded America as a guarantor of global freedom.
6: Iran has reportedly rejected U.S. offer to open the Strait of Hormuz in exchange for releasing frozen funds. 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
6: New reports say that the FBI used a well-connected California Democrat as a confidential source in a federal investigation into California Governor Gavin Newsom. Fox's Alicia Acuna reports from Los Angeles.
9: The California Post reports Alexis Podesta, a deeply connected California Democratic operative, wore a wire for the FBI as part of an agreement with the feds in a sweeping investigation that involves tracking phone calls and texts of many Sacramento lobbyists and consultants around the state capitol. Her attorney tells the Post she is the unindicted co-conspirator in the case of Dana Williamson, former chief of staff to Governor Gavin Newsom, who pled guilty earlier this year in a scheme to siphon money from a dormant campaign account for Javier Becerra.
6: Podesta allegedly began helping the FBI collect evidence in 2024. Taylor and Travis are now man and wife, Fox's Michelle Polino reports.
13: The wedding of the century is in the books. Taylor Swift and Travis Kelce have formally held their ceremony at Madison Square Garden, and it was a true garden party. Page Six reporting the arena was transformed into a forest, complete with trees and carpet that looked like grass, plus a space reserved for games and activities. Some 1,000 guests packed the garden. Among the A-list attendees, Karlie Kloss, Benson Boone, Selena Gomez, Bradley Cooper, and San Francisco 49ers tight end George Kittle, with Stevie Nicks and Tim McGraw reportedly performing for the newlyweds. And the couple gave back in a big way before saying I do, donating $26 million to charities. Michelle Polino, Fox News.
6: The U.S. Labor Department says U.S. economy added 57,000 non-farm payroll jobs in June, below expectations. The national unemployment rate dropped 0.1 point to 4.2%. Professional and business services led with 36,000 new jobs. However, leisure and hospitality plummeted by 61,000. I'm Deborah Valentine. This is Fox News.
14: Here's your WHOP Weather Center forecast. A heat advisory continues. Slight chance of thunderstorms today. Otherwise, sunshine mixed with clouds at times. Daytime highs approaching 94. Winds out of the southwest at around 5 miles an hour. Partly cloudy skies again. Tonight, slight chance of thunderstorms. Lows dip down to about 73. That's the forecast from the WHOP Weather Center. I'm meteorologist Megan Mulford. Right now, 69.
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1: This update is brought to you by Ash Brunson's All Clean. It's almost time for the biggest birthday party of the year, that being the 250th birthday of America, and the city of Hopkinsville is getting ready to celebrate big. Hopkinsville Parks and Recreation Coordinator Jacob Gibson says there will be live music at the Red, White, and Ooh Pavilion at the fair starting at 6 p.m. with a big fireworks show set to start around 9. The U.S. has been an independent country for 250 years, and to celebrate those who have served in its armed forces, Christian Care Communities hosted a ceremony on Thursday, presenting veterans with certificates of appreciation. And Hopkins County Central High School Ag Educator Bryn Prevett has been named the 2026 Kentucky Ag Educator of the Year. I'm Hannah Hagman reporting.
2: Here's your WHOP Weather Center forecast. A heat advisory continues. Slight chance of thunderstorms today. Otherwise, sunshine mixed with clouds at times. Daytime highs approaching 94. Winds out of the southwest at around 5 miles an hour. Partly cloudy skies again. Tonight, slight chance of thunderstorms. Lows dip down to about 73. That's the forecast from the WHOP Weather Center. I'm meteorologist Megan Mulford. Right now, 69.
3: This is a Bloomberg Money Minute. It's July 4th, and this Independence Day is a special one.
4: With America's 250th birthday, this is going to be a blockbuster year for the firework industry.
3: That's Julie Heckman, Executive Director of the American Pyrotechnics Association, a $3 billion a year industry that employs about 50,000 people in the summer.
4: America 250 is going to be off the charts. Every community, town, municipality is planning a spectacular fireworks show that will be bigger, bolder, and more elaborate than ever before.
3: So what can Americans expect to see this year?
4: All the shows are going to be very patriotic. So you're going to see a lot of red, white, and blue just because of the theme of America's 250.
3: And what's next for the industry?
4: You know, I guess it's the 300th. So we've got 50 years to go, and we'll see where the firework industry goes from there.
3: Tom Busby.
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7: News, I'm Deborah Valentine. Ahead of today's July 4th celebrations, President Donald Trump, the keynote speaker at an America 250 event at Mount Rushmore in South Dakota on Friday evening, speaking out against communism.
8: Communism is the exact opposite of life, liberty, and the pursuit of happiness. It's death, tyranny, and the pursuit of evil.
7: President Trump called the U.S. the most successful, most accomplished, most exceptional nation ever to exist in human history. New York City is celebrating the nation's semi-quincentennial by holding 8 ball drops in Times Square, which began at midnight local time. 5, 4, 3, 2, 1. Each ball drop taking place at midnight for every American time zone, including American territories. 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

0: 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Watching him and taking in the blue waves, the sea breeze, the blurry horizon.
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11: America 250 kicks off. I'm Deborah Valentine, Fox News. President Donald Trump delivering remarks from Mount Rushmore in Keystone, South Dakota, where he celebrated the nation on the eve of its 250th birthday.
12: We are the strongest and most powerful country on earth, and by the grace of God, the United States of America is the most successful, most accomplished, most exceptional nation ever to exist in human history, and it is great to be your president.
11: Ohio's gubernatorial candidate Vivek Ramaswamy on Fox's Hannity will out Mount Rushmore, remarking on the opportunities possible in the U.S.
13: My parents came halfway around the world half a century ago from Southwest India to Southwest Ohio. Here I am in a position, God willing, to lead the very state where I was born and raised. That story is only possible in the United States of America.
11: Meanwhile, New York City is celebrating the nation's semi-quincentennial by holding 8 ball drops in Times Square. Tens of thousands of people are expected to take in a record-setting fireworks display in D.C. to celebrate America's 250th.
14: President Trump is promising the largest fireworks display in history to cap off July 4th celebrations here in the nation's capital. Organizers say 850,000 fireworks shells will be launched from 10 sites, including 8 barges on the Potomac River. Prime viewing is free on the National Mall, but entrances are opening later than initially planned. Attendees will not be able to arrive before 5 p.m. to limit exposure to record-setting heat. Temperatures are expected to top 100 degrees. Before the fireworks show, President Trump will deliver a speech and several military aircraft flyovers are planned. At the White House, Jared Halpern, Fox News.
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11: Talks between the U.S. and Iran on hold as the Iranian regime holds a day-long funeral for their late leader, Ayatollah Ali Khamenei, who died when the conflict started in February. Fox's Jackie Heinrich reports.
18: The new supreme leader, Khamenei's son, won't be attending after Israel reportedly threatened to assassinate him. Iran, in turn, threatened to embrace nuclear weapons after downplaying civilian attacks in Bahrain at the U.N. Security Council meeting. A New York Times report claims the U.S. warned Iran this spring Israel may have been plotting to kill its foreign minister and parliament speaker, delivering the message via intermediaries amid concern it could doom ceasefire negotiations. Trump and Netanyahu moving past recent tensions in a call agreeing to meet soon in the U.S. Bibi, in a statement, lauded America as a guarantor of global freedom.
11: Iran has reportedly rejected a U.S. offer to open the Strait of Hormuz in exchange for the United States releasing frozen funds. Taylor and Travis are man and wife. Fox's Michelle Polino reports.
19: The wedding of the century is in the books. Taylor Swift and Travis Kelce have formally held their ceremony at Madison Square Garden, and it was a true garden party. Page Six reporting the arena was transformed into a forest, complete with trees and carpet that looked like grass, plus a space reserved for games and activities. Some 1,000 guests packed the garden. Among the A-list attendees, Karlie Kloss, Benson Boone, Selena Gomez, Bradley Cooper, and San Francisco 49ers tight end George Kittle, with Stevie Nicks and Tim McGraw reportedly performing for the newlyweds. And the couple gave back in a big way before saying I do, donating $26 million to charities. Michelle Polino, Fox News.
11: The U.S. Labor Department says U.S. economy added 57,000 non-farm payroll jobs in June, below expectations. The national unemployment rate dropped 0.1 to 4.2%. I'm Deborah Valentine. This is Fox News.
20: Here's your WHOP Weather Center forecast. A heat advisory continues until 8 p.m. tonight. Slight chance of thunderstorms today. Otherwise, sunshine mixed with clouds at times. Daytime highs approaching 94. Southwest winds at around 5 miles an hour. Partly cloudy tonight. Slight chance for storms. Lows dip down to about 73. That's the forecast from the WHOP Weather Center. I'm meteorologist Megan Mulford. Right now, it's 68 degrees.
21: 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I'm the Public Information Officer for the Hopkinsville Police Department.
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24: The early day struggles. I'm Gordon Deal with Nicole Murray on this Independence Day weekend. Glad you could be with us. Here's what's coming up this hour.
25: Declaring independence 250 years ago did not solve America's problems. Here are the tough times that faced the founding fathers.
24: If you'll be celebrating the July 4th weekend by attending a fireworks display, know that you could damage your hearing.
25: World Cup organizers had no plans for stadium sponsors in the U.S., but Levi's and Lumen turned that into a marketing goldmine.
24: And redefining what it means when responding yes to an invite.
26: RSVP culture is changing, and it's a combination of things. Some experts say it's part of a broader shift in how younger people are thinking about community, especially amid the growing loneliness epidemic and what we've seen after COVID-19 with how young people socialize, you know, the way that existing social structures have kind of diminished for young people.
24: Rachel Hale at USA Today on how responding yes to an RSVP on the platform Partyful doesn't guarantee that you're going. As we celebrate the nation's 250th anniversary, why do we choose July 4th? By most technical measures, the day should be July 2nd. Some myths about the founding of our nation from Dr. Richard Bell, history professor at the University of Maryland and author of a new book called The American Revolution and the Fate of the World. Richard, give us a couple.
0: One of the most common ones is what historians actually have a name for. They call it the myth of unanimity. And this is the idea we hold today that back then in 1776, every white American was a patriot. 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We think at the start of the American Revolutionary War in 1776, the patriots were a minority group, maybe 40% of the white population, but certainly matched by an equal and opposite number of loyalists and by a significant number of people caught in the middle.

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7: Here's your WHOP Weather Center forecast. A heat advisory continues until 8 p.m. tonight. Slight chance of thunderstorms today. Otherwise, sunshine mixed with clouds at times. Daytime highs approaching 94. Southwest winds at around 5 miles an hour. Partly cloudy tonight. Slight chance for storms. Lows dip down to about 73. That's the forecast from the WHOP Weather Center. I'm meteorologist Megan Mulford. Right now, it's 68 degrees.
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9: Ready for the weekend? We're here to get it started. 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
10: Thanks for spending part of your Independence Day weekend with us. Every 50-year milestone, starting with America's centennial in 1876, has been marked by financial drama over who pays for the party, and that pattern continues this year. It's a story by Kerry Pickett, White House correspondent at The Washington Times. Kerry, what did you look at?
11: Keep in mind that America has been celebrating our anniversaries every 50 years since the signing of the Declaration of Independence. And what's interesting is that only after the first 50-year milestone was that, you know, in 1876 specifically, that's when the problems with the funding did things really start having problems. You know, when like we started losing money, or you know, we started like having problems with, okay, who's gonna pay for it? The bankruptcy. It was all types of problems. It was only at the 50-year celebration, what was called the 50-year jubilee, that there weren't any funding problems. Maybe it was probably because there was no federal funding. Yeah, it was because Congress was between sessions and there was no appropriation from Congress. So there was more local celebrations from town to town across America. Oh, I wouldn't say yeah. Across, because it was more vertical at that point, but it was basically, it had a lot more parades, religious ceremonies. And what was interesting back then was that you had the deaths of Thomas Jefferson, and as well as I believe it was Adams who ended up dying on a July 4th, which was was fascinating, but still there was no consternation over funding. It was only from 1876 to 1926 to 1976, all of a sudden it was like, now we're going to have problems with, you know, with like $20 million loss. It was quite interesting.
10: Wow. Explain what has happened here with America 250 and Freedom 250.
11: Sure. So what we had here, there are two organizations that have similar names that have been orchestrating the festivities that we see in front of us. So America 250 was created by a Congress about 10 years ago. Freedom 250 was established by Trump in January of 2025. And the confusion with the funding controversies sort of erupted about the two groups in late May when a lot of music acts began withdrawing from the Great American State Fair on the National Mall. And the Freedom 250 was created by Trump by an executive order. It was a public-private partnership that was housed under the National Park Foundation. It organized a lot of these events, such as the fair, the July 4th fireworks extravaganza, as well as the Patriot Games national competition that's going to be coming up. And the organization, which mainly depends on outside donations, also involved the planning of the UFC fight that you just saw, as well as the IndyCar race in the Capitol. However, there was another organization that I previously mentioned, was America 250. Now, what's America 250? That was the organization that was established in 2016 during the Obama years, to coordinate the official festivities, establishing a supporting nonprofit led by a lot of nonpartisan figures and a board of 30 bipartisan lawmakers. And that commission received federal funding and spent almost a decade planning a lot of tributes and celebrations for a lot of nationwide commemorations. And you'll be seeing a celebration in Los Angeles hosted by Queen Latifah. Now, the most recent congressional funding for the 250th celebration came from the One Big Beautiful Bill Act that was signed last year on July 4th. And that appropriated $150 million towards the 250th. But the problem, though, was that law was authorized the Interior Department to distribute $150 million. But it didn't explicitly earmark the funds for America 250. That was the one that was created in 2016. And because Freedom 250, the one that Trump made by executive order, had not been formally established when the legislation was enacted, the Interior Department was pretty much instructed to divert everything divert most of it over to Freedom 250, which was Trump's creation.
10: Thanks, Kerry. Kerry Pickett, White House correspondent at the Washington Times. Coming up next on This Weekend, the changing culture of an RSVP.
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10: Glad you're with us. Yes, RSVP used to have an agreed-upon meaning, and that's definitely coming. But young people say these days that's not always the case. Here's this weekend's Nicole Murray.
18: So we have some issues with RSVPing. Here to discuss, USA Today reporter Rachel Hale. So what are we seeing among younger generations regarding attending social events and even just RSVPing?
19: Well, a yes, RSVP used to have an agreed upon meaning that someone was definitely coming, and young people these days are saying that that's not always the case. There are newer apps like Partyful that are really Gen Z led, where it makes it easier to invite a bunch of people onto a platform at once without, you know, those clunky group chats. But the flip side of that is that it also makes it easier to flake on events. And some young people are saying that they are struggling with hosting events and having people not show up.
18: Why aren't they showing up? Why say yes to begin with?
19: RSVP culture is changing, and it's a combination of things. Some experts say it's part of a broader shift in how younger people are thinking about community, especially amid the growing loneliness epidemic and what we've seen after COVID-19 with how young people socialize, you know, the way that existing social structures have kind of diminished for young people. People move more. We rely on our neighbors less. We, you know, drive our friends to the airport less. That idea of the village has kind of diminished for young people. And then the second factor is that modern invitation platforms have reshaped how young people plan social gatherings. So whereas invitations used to be a really formal thing in the mail, they now can happen very informally on invitation platforms like Partyful, where you don't even need someone's phone number to invite them to an event. And you can send one mass text following up with everyone as opposed to having to individually invite each person, which some young people tell me can make these invitations feel a little bit more transactional and easier to flake out on.
18: Any other downsides to an app like Partyful?
19: I think that, just to touch on a bit more of, I hadn't thought of this until one of the interviews I spoke with for this article told me about it. She phrased it as that in 2026, you can kind of peek into a party with an app like Partyful because it allows you to see everyone else who is attending as well. There is a feature where that can be turned off and can be anonymous, but that also wasn't a thing in the past. If you got an invitation in the mail, you didn't know who else was going to be attending the birthday party or the wedding unless you spoke to people about it. But it was rare to see an entire guest list beforehand. Whereas now you can take a look at exactly who else is going and base whether or not you're going to go on who else is going to be there. And is that advantageous for me socially? Or on the other side of things, thinking, well, you know, there's already 50 other people going. So if I don't go, you know, my presence won't be missed.
18: Now, you mentioned the loneliness epidemic. How does that come into play here specifically?
19: We know that young people experience loneliness at really high rates. the former U.S. Surgeon General Vivek Murthy has spoken pretty extensively about this. And even before the pandemic, roughly half of adults reported experiencing loneliness, but this has skyrocketed since the pandemic. And in the spring of 2023, Vivek Murthy had declared the loneliness epidemic a public health crisis. He's pointed out to a mix of factors, but like there's a steady decline in participation in faith organizations, rec leagues, service organizations. Fewer people go to school, get jobs, and raise families in the same towns they grew up in. So people aren't putting down roots in communities in the same ways that they were 50 years ago. And then if you combine that with young people's rapid reliance on technology, you have a situation where these social infrastructures have really eroded for young people. It used to be a common thing to pick your friends up from the airport, and in shows like Friends, you know, you see scenes where Joey moves out of his apartment with Chandler and everyone helps him pack up his stuff.
20: But yeah.
19: Today, we have a lot more convenient apps that can help us with those things. And experts tell me that where we now have convenience, in some ways, we've lost community. And those effects have been particularly drastic for young people who haven't really put down roots in their communities.
10: That's this weekend's Nicole Murray with USA Today reporter Rachel Hale. Coming up next on This Weekend, the early problems for our founding fathers.
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21: This update is brought to you by Ash Brunson's All Clean. It's almost time for the biggest birthday party of the year, that being the 250th birthday of America. And the city of Hopkinsville is getting ready to celebrate big. Hopkinsville Parks and Recreation Coordinator Jacob Gibson says there will be live music at the Red, White, and Ooh Pavilion at the fair starting at 6 p.m. with a big fireworks show set to start around 9. The U.S. has been an independent country for 250 years, and to celebrate those who have served in its armed forces, Christian Care Communities hosted a ceremony on Thursday, presenting veterans with certificates of appreciation. And Hopkins County Central High School Ag Educator Bryn Prevett has been named the 2026 Kentucky Ag Educator of the Year. I'm Hannah Hagman reporting.
22: Here's your WHOP Weather Center forecast. A heat advisory continues until 8 p.m. tonight. Slight chance of thunderstorms today. Otherwise, sunshine mixed with clouds at times. Daytime highs approaching 94. Southwest winds at around 5 miles an hour. Partly cloudy tonight. Slight chance for storms. Lows dip down to about 73. That's the forecast from the WHOP Weather Center. I'm meteorologist Megan Mulford. Right now, it's 68 degrees.
23: This is a Bloomberg Money Minute. It's July 4th, and this Independence Day is a special one.
24: With America's 250th birthday, this is going to be a blockbuster year for the firework industry.
23: That's Julie Heckman, Executive Director of the American Pyrotechnics Association, a $3 billion a year industry that employs about 50,000 people in the summer.
24: America 250 is going to be off the charts. Every community, town, municipality is planning a spectacular fireworks show that will be bigger, bolder, and more elaborate than ever before.
23: So what can Americans expect to see this year?
24: 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So you're going to see a lot of red, white, and blue just because of the theme of America's 250.
23: And what's next for the industry?
24: You know, I guess it's the 300th. So we've got 50 years to go, and we'll see where the firework industry goes from there.
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0: News. I'm Deborah Valentine. President Trump, the keynote speaker at an America 250 celebration at Mount Rushmore in South Dakota Friday evening, remarking on America's opportunities and freedoms.
1: For a quarter of a millennium, liberty, justice, equality, self-government, and unmatched prosperity have flourished here as they have never flourished anywhere before.
0: President Trump will deliver another speech at the National Mall in Washington during July 4th celebrations there. Evacuation southwest of Denver as Aspen Acres wildfire has consumed over 100 square miles and at least 160 structures. Custer County Sheriff Rich Smith tells reporters that neighboring states are sending personnel and equipment.
5: I talked with one of the incident management team members, and they have 90 extra fire engines coming from as far away as California, Utah, and Grand Junction.
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10: July 4th weekend. Glad you're with us. Gordon Deal with Nicole Murray. Coming up this half hour, how fireworks can damage your hearing. Also, marketers thumb their noses at FIFA. And quotes from our founding fathers. We'll have that story in about 20 minutes. With a nod to the nation's 250th birthday, let's revisit history. At its founding, the United States of 1797 faced enormous challenges. The father of the new nation, George Washington, left his vice president, John Adams, with relatively little guidance and impossible expectations to meet. It's part of a book by presidential historian Lindsay Chervinsky, executive director of the George Washington Presidential Library. The book is called Making the Presidency. Lindsay, why was it so difficult?
6: Well, I think the most important thing to note is that they were really throwing things against the wall to see what stuck. When Washington referred to the Republic as an experiment, he meant it quite literally. And that meant that when they were undergoing the first transition from Washington to Adams, yes, they were technically of the same party, but actually doing a transition was not something that really anyone had seen on the national level. And so it had to be taught and crafted from scratch. And that was enormously stressful.
10: Yeah. And I think you said Washington didn't offer many instructions or guardrails for Adams as his VP.
6: Yeah. You know, I often am asked what would I ask Washington if I could go back, and I have a lot of questions. But one of them was, why didn't they talk more? Why didn't Washington give him more guidance? Why didn't Washington give him a better sense of the people in office? You know, it's possible he didn't want to meddle and he was trying to allow Adams to do it himself. But I think that he probably could have supplied some really helpful information. And I think Adams would have been receptive to it.
10: So this was political in nature or not necessarily?
6: It's hard to say. I mean, I think that they were never particularly close. Adams did not attend a single cabinet meeting because Washington never invited him. And while they certainly weren't hostile, I don't think that Washington thought all that highly of Adams' political judgment and really kept him at arm's length. Beyond that, we're sort of guessing because Washington didn't write down his thought process for a lot of this.
10: Yeah. You referenced that John Adams was one of the most qualified presidents. How so?
6: Well, he had first worked as a lawyer and had risen to national acclaim when he actually represented the soldiers in the Boston Massacre and did so really to demonstrate that the revolution was not one of anarchy, but rather was based on the rule of law. He then was in the Continental Congress and engineered Washington's appointment as commander-in-chief and Jefferson's authorship of the Declaration of Independence. He was probably one of the most influential constituents, or excuse me, members of Congress that actually secured independence. He wrote the Model Treaty, which was the treaty that all future treaties were largely modeled after. He had been a diplomat at The Hague, at France, and he was the first American minister to the Court of St. James in London. And then, of course, he was the vice president. So really savvy listeners will note that there's some serious executive leadership practice that's missing from those qualifications, but he did have enormous national experience.
10: Wow. All right. So if it wasn't great, say, between Washington and Adams, did Adams, I don't know, sort of kind of right the ship as he handed off to Thomas Jefferson? or not necessarily?
6: Well, you know, students sometimes ask me, what do you think about the idea of having a president and vice president from two different parties? And I say, oh, you know, we tried that and it went very badly. So John Adams was the president. Thomas Jefferson was the vice president. They were one and two in the election. And at the time, that's how the Constitution specified that the president and the vice president would be selected. It did go very badly. Jefferson came shockingly close to committing treason, and they really weren't speaking by the end of the election of 1800, which is just as nasty as our elections today.
10: Jeez.
6: So we think, you know, yeah, they think it was nice back then. It was not. It was vicious, and the newspapers just lied. They were full of lies. But to Adams' enormous credit, once the election was determined, Adams really did everything in his power to make the transition better for Jefferson.
10: Thanks, Lindsay. Lindsay Chervinsky, Executive Director of the George Washington Presidential Library. Again, the book is called Making the Presidency. Coming up next on This Weekend, the threat to your hearing this weekend.
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31: Here's your WHOP Weather Center forecast. A heat advisory continues until 8 p.m. tonight. Slight chance of thunderstorms today. Otherwise, sunshine mixed with clouds at times. Daytime highs approaching 94. Southwest winds at around 5 miles an hour. Partly cloudy tonight. Slight chance for storms. Lows dip down to about 73. That's the forecast from the WHOP Weather Center. I'm meteorologist Megan Mulford. Right now, it's 68 degrees.
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0: Glad you're with us. Happy birthday, America. As Americans prepare for celebrations commemorating the 4th of July and the 250th anniversary of the U.S., new data reveals how fireworks can damage our hearing. That, plus how to protect yourself, from Dr. Christina Petritis, audiology lead at Soundly. Doctor, help us out.
1: It is the summertime. We enjoy the outdoors, warmer weather, longer days, plenty of activities. So with regards to fireworks, I don't think people take into consideration how truly loud fireworks can actually be. So to give you a perspective, we measure sound with a decibel scale and conversational speech. So just everyday conversation, moderate level is about 60 to 70 decibels. Fireworks can actually reach up to as high as 160 decibels. That's louder than a jet plane or a jackhammer. So noise at that level for prolonged exposure can truly cause some sort of hearing loss.
0: Wow. All right, so explain that. That's a key phrase here in terms of prolonged exposure. Are you talking about, a 20-minute firework display? Or are you talking about going to fireworks, you know, in theory, for argument's sake, every night for 7 nights? What does that mean?
1: Right. Yeah. So that can sort of vary based on the intensity with regards to how long you should be around loud sounds. But with something of that nature, a duration of even 10 minutes, 15 minutes because of its loudness can actually cause some sort of, temporary to permanent threshold hearing shift. So the best way to sort of factor in care and, good hearing hygiene is there are some preventions. It's just, let's play it safe so we don't cause any hearing loss, like in regards to listening to fireworks. And there's three ways that you actually can, do some prevention. You can use hearing protection. And they can be simple insert types like earplugs, those foamy ones that you see. They can be over-the-head earmuffs. I typically see, little infants wearing them, especially at sporting events. Mm-hmm. They look really cute wearing them over the ears. Or customized devices, for a better fit, especially if you're doing something a little bit more prolonged, such as like hunting and all of those things too.
0: Yeah.
1: So that's number one to prevent, so using some sort of hearing protection. Number two would be walking away or being further away from the sound source. With fireworks in general, I don't even think we want to be as close because we know it can spark off, some of the actual debris. So we want to be further away. And then the other thing would be is to take breaks from the noise. So anything that may be a little bit more prolonged, walk away, fully get out of that situation, and then you can kind of resume and come back in.
0: Can that be repaired, or once you lose a little bit, it's gone?
1: The short answer there, Gordon, is it's hard to reverse damaged hearing loss. It's usually pretty much permanent, and they don't grow back. So it's not like hair. It's not like nails. Okay. Once you've damaged your hearing, it doesn't return back. So there's ways that you can recognize if you're starting to show maybe some signs of hearing loss. And, some of those examples, which take a self-evaluation, have a look if you're actually already experiencing these, would be like asking someone to repeat what they said or for them to speak louder. Okay. You could even be turning up the volume on the television. That's usually pretty common. I usually see that it's a loved one that identifies that more so than the person who might be actually having a hearing loss.
0: Thanks, Christina. Dr. Christina Petritis, audiology lead at Soundly. Coming up next on This Weekend, stadium sponsors take advantage of FIFA's greed.
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16: Ready for the weekend? We're here to get it started. This weekend with Gordon Deal.
0: Hope you have fun plans for your Independence Day weekend. FIFA wanted nothing to do with the naming rights of stadiums that are hosting World Cup games in the U.S., but as Levi's, Lumen, and others went into hiding during the World Cup, they wound up getting more exposure. It's a story by Katie Dayton, reporter at the Wall Street Journal. Katie set this up.
1: So FIFA for the World Cup basically told all stadium sponsors of existing stadiums in the U.S. that they had to get rid of their branding unless they were a sponsor of FIFA. So this is all to do with the millions, the billions of dollars, I should say, that goes into FIFA marketing rights. So basically, FIFA doesn't want a Levi's or a MetLife to get lots of airtime when it hasn't given them any money while the World Cup is going on. But what happened was the cover-up, the physical cover-ups of these logos at stadiums, some were, you know, not done perhaps in the most effective way. And that sort of became a bit of a joke that a lot of these brands ran with and created huge marketing campaigns that ended up getting them more attention than they would have got had their logos not even been covered up in the first place.
0: Jeez. All right. So Levi's Stadium in Santa Clara, California, Exhibit A. What did they do here?
1: Levi's, I think, is the most egregious example of this. So, and also it's worth pointing out that these brands had nothing to do with how their signs were covered up. This was all negotiated with FIFA and the stadiums and the cities that were hosting the World Cup. So whoever was in charge of covering up the big Levi's logos, of which there are four very, very big ones at the Santa Clara Stadium, they just sort of draped this fabric across the logo, and it kind of stuck to the 3D element of said logo, and you can basically see right through it. And the logo itself is, of course, fairly iconic. It has that kind of jean pants pocket design, mm-hmm. which is very iconic and very recognizable for a lot of people. And with this example, you can basically see through the cloth. So they noticed this. I think it began with a fun little Instagram story which said something like, "They'll never know it's us." sort of playing into what people were saying online. And then that blew up and it really became a joke that Levi's played into, and they changed their logo on their social media accounts to this covered up, quote unquote, picture of their sign. And then they started covering up all the signs across the world. And, you know, it's a great marketing story for Levi's because it really communicates the power of having a logo that is recognizable even when the text is removed.
0: Yeah.
1: That, for marketers, is the holy grail.
0: I mean, even on Google Maps, right, or Apple Maps, these stadiums now appear different.
1: Yeah, they really took this very seriously. And what the CMO of MetLife said to me when we spoke about this was his first reaction to the news that it wouldn't be called the MetLife Stadium for 6 weeks was, well, what are people going to put into their GPS when they're looking for it? Now, Google and Apple Maps are smart enough to know that if you type that in, it will understand what where you're trying to go. Mm-hmm. But otherwise, it's gone down from that, you know, like what you Google, what comes up when you Google MetLife, to, you know, even the Kimberly Clark logos on the soap dispensers in some stadiums were covered up because Kimberly Clark doesn't pay FIFA any money.
0: Wow.
1: So this is the kind of thing, these small cover-up logos throughout the stadiums that aren't the big title name sponsors. I think that's what's turned this story from, you know, a story of everyday corporate dealings to, okay, this is kind of absurd.
0: Thanks, Katie. Katie Dayton, reporter at The Wall Street Journal. Coming up next on This Weekend, inspiring quotes from our founding fathers.
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0: Well, we'll finish with this. Here's another nod to the nation's 250th birthday. Inc.com put together a list of quotes to inspire greatness. The founding fathers inspired others to unlock their potential and created movement around a vision of self-reliance, collaboration, and innovation. They painted a picture of great leadership and strong culture. Number one, always stand on principle, even if you stand alone. That from John Adams. Number two is from Thomas Jefferson, who said, if you want something you've never had, you must be willing to do something you've never done. Number three, well done is better than well said. That's from Benjamin Franklin. Number four comes from the nation's first president, George Washington, who said, it's better to offer no excuse than a bad one. And here's another one from Thomas Jefferson. Nothing can stop the man with the right mental attitude from achieving his goal. Nothing on earth, though, can help the man with the wrong mental attitude. That'll do it for this hour. For Nicole Murray, I'm Gordon Deal. Happy Independence Day. And thanks for listening to This Weekend. Sweet.

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5: Here's your WHOP Weather Center forecast. A heat advisory continues until 8 p.m. tonight. Slight chance of thunderstorms today. Otherwise, sunshine mixed with clouds at times. Daytime highs approaching 94. Southwest winds at around 5 miles an hour. Partly cloudy tonight. Slight chance for storms. Lows dip down to about 73. That's the forecast from the WHOP Weather Center. I'm meteorologist Megan Mulford. Right now, it's 68 degrees.
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2: This update is brought to you by Ash Brunson's All Clean. It's almost time for the biggest birthday party of the year, that being the 250th birthday of America, and the city of Hopkinsville is getting ready to celebrate big. Hopkinsville Parks and Recreation Coordinator Jacob Gibson says there will be live music at the Red, White, and Ooh Pavilion at the fair starting at 6 p.m. with a big fireworks show set to start around 9. The U.S. has been an independent country for 250 years, and to celebrate those who have served in its armed forces, Christian Care Communities hosted a ceremony on Thursday, presenting veterans with certificates of appreciation. And Hopkins County Central High School Ag Educator Bryn Prevett has been named the 2026 Kentucky Ag Educator of the Year. I'm Hannah Hagman reporting.
3: Here's your WHOP Weather Center forecast. A heat advisory continues until 8 p.m. tonight. Slight chance of thunderstorms today. Otherwise, sunshine mixed with clouds at times. Daytime highs approaching 94. Southwest winds at around 5 miles an hour. Partly cloudy tonight. Slight chance for storms. Lows dip down to about 73. That's the forecast from the WHOP Weather Center. I'm meteorologist Megan Mulford. Right now, it's 68 degrees.
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6: Fox News, I'm Paul Stevens. President Trump, the keynote speaker at an America 250 event at Mount Rushmore in South Dakota on Friday, speaking out against communism.
7: Communism is the exact opposite of life, liberty, and the pursuit of happiness. It's death, tyranny, and the pursuit of evil.
6: And the president set to be the keynote speaker at an America 250 celebration tonight in the nation's capital. New York City celebrating the nation's 250th birthday, holding 8 ball drops in Times Square. 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Each ball drop taking place at midnight for every American time zone, including all the American territories. 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
8: Here's your WHOP Weather Center forecast. A heat advisory continues until 8 p.m. tonight. Slight chance of thunderstorms today. Otherwise, sunshine mixed with clouds at times. Daytime highs approaching 94. Southwest winds at around 5 miles an hour. Partly cloudy tonight. Slight chance for storms. Lows dip down to about 73. That's the forecast from the WHOP Weather Center. I'm meteorologist Megan Mulford. Right now, it's 68 degrees.
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0: Man, I love this place. I've been surfing here since I was a kid. Now, seeing my grandson out on the water, it means everything to me. Watching him and taking in the blue waves, the sea breeze, the blurry horizon.
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7: America 250, I'm Paul Stevens, Fox News. President Trump delivering remarks from Mount Rushmore in Keystone, South Dakota, where he celebrated the nation on the eve of birthday number 250.
8: This was an incredible electric show, from the president's speech, which really touched on themes of pride in this country, what it stands for, what it represents to the rest of the world, to future generations of Americans, followed up by this incredible pyrotechnics show with the lights timed to the fire. Fireworks. You had music playing that also included excerpts of speeches from past presidents. I heard Reagan. I heard JFK. I mean, this was a tour through history of what makes America great. And in person, watching it all playing out before us, I mean, I see a lot of incredible sights in this job. And this was right up there with the best.
7: And that's Fox's Jackie Heinrich in Keystone, South Dakota. New York City, by the way, celebrating America 250, holding 8 ball drops in Times Square, each one taking place at midnight for every U.S. time zone, including the American territories. Tens of thousands expected to take in record-setting fireworks tonight in D.C.
9: President Trump is promising the largest fireworks display in history to cap off July 4th celebrations here in the nation's capital. Organizers say 850,000 fireworks shells will be launched from 10 sites, including 8 barges on the Potomac River. Prime viewing is free on the National Mall, but entrances are opening later than initially planned. Attendees will not be able to arrive before 5 p.m. to limit exposure to record-setting heat. Temperatures are expected to top 100 degrees. Before the fireworks show, President Trump will deliver a speech, and several military aircraft flyovers are planned. At the White House, Jared Halpern, Fox News.
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11: Advocates are sounding the alarm over a massive cut to Kentucky's Medicaid program that threatens the livelihoods of the state's most vulnerable residents. Starting August 1st, fee-for-service providers will see a 4% reimbursement cut. Care agencies say the margins are already paper thin, and the move will force them to slash worker wages or completely shut down operations. Families warn that without these essential home care services, many disabled Kentuckians will be forced into institutional facilities. A Louisville man is behind bars after police say he deliberately set fires at two local shopping centers just so he could get paid to repair the damage. Court records show 24-year-old Deshaun Kilbourne is facing multiple felony charges after he allegedly threw Molotov cocktails onto the roof of Iroquois Manor. Investigators say he and a co-defendant caused over $70,000 in destruction to scam business owners later by offering to fix the buildings. Up the river, dangerous debris in the Ohio River forced officials to completely cancel Friday's scheduled Madison Regatta races. Organizers scrapped the event, citing unsafe conditions on the water, emphasizing that the safety of drivers and crews must come before entertainment. Officials are currently reworking the schedule for the rest of the holiday weekend. In Madison County, a Richmond City commissioner is facing DUI charges after allegedly running a stop sign and soiling himself during a traffic stop. Deputies arrested James Newby on Friday night after watching him make an abrupt U-turn. The arrest citation notes Newby slurred his speech, wet his pants during a field sobriety test, and blew over the legal alcohol limit. And finally, the University of Kentucky entomologists say recent extreme heat and severe rain have triggered massive swarms of flying ants across the Commonwealth. Experts say the swarms are part of a nuptial flight where new queens sprout wings to reproduce and start new colonies outside their usual ant hills. I'm Travis Laird.
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12: 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Tonight is the final night of the Western Kentucky State Fair. Gates open at 3:30 with rides opening at 4 p.m. and all rides will be free between 4 and 5. After that, it's a $30 unlimited ride armband night. UCW Wrestling returns to the Air Conditioned Convention Center at 7 with Mid-South Truck and Tractor Pulls in the grandstands at 7. And then it all wraps up with a big fireworks show starting about 9 p.m. Drivers heading out for the 4th of July weekend are getting a break on the roads, with the Tennessee Department of Transportation pausing most construction-related lane closures through Monday morning. And the Pinneral Area Development District is promoting and congratulating Haley Swaw, who will act as the Chief Financial Officer effective immediately. I'm Hannah Hagman.
13: Here's your WHOP Weather Center forecast. A heat advisory continues until 8 p.m. tonight. Slight chance of thunderstorms today. Otherwise, sunshine mixed with clouds at times. Daytime highs approaching 94. Southwest winds at around 5 miles an hour. Partly cloudy tonight, slight chance for storms. Lows dip down to about 73. That's the forecast from the WHOP Weather Center. I'm meteorologist Megan Mulford. Right now, it's 68 degrees.
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break. So holy we'll cow. Finish out a few more things, tasks when we get back. We also want your calls. We want to talk about 4th of July and plants and founding fathers and red, white, and blue. Anything that you can contribute that ties in with today, which is the 4th of July, Independence Day. So come back, give us a call. We'll be back in just a minute.

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2: 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When it comes to our pets, we're willing to go that extra mile.
3: Honestly, though, like every time we walk into a shop, he like grabs a toy with his mouth. And I can't not buy it for him.
2: Woof Woof TV talked to people about how much they spend on their pets. And now a new Bloomberg analysis predicts that by 2035, U.S. pet-related spending will approach $250 billion, up 65% from last year.
4: Behind it is just the humanization of pets.
2: Bloomberg analyst Diana Rosero-Pena says people often put their pets first.
4: They're willing to sacrifice some expenditures for themselves than for their pets.
2: She says food is still the biggest pet spending area, but healthcare and services are also growing.
4: The pet industry has evolved from being just food and care and just bowls and crates, and it's getting more sophisticated.
2: Globally, our analysts say more spending per pet is set to unleash the pet economy boom. Gina Cervetti, Bloomberg Radio.
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6: Here's your WHOP Weather Center forecast. A heat advisory continues until 8 p.m. tonight. Slight chance of thunderstorms today. Otherwise, sunshine mixed with clouds at times. Daytime highs approaching 94. Southwest winds at around 5 miles an hour. Partly cloudy tonight. Slight chance for storms. Lows dip down to about 73. That's the forecast from the WHOP Weather Center. I'm meteorologist Megan Mulford. Right now, 69.
7: News. I'm Angelo Bavaro. Ahead of today's July 4th celebrations in D.C., President Trump ushered in America's 250th birthday from Mount Rushmore Friday night.
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9: Democratic Socialist Mayor Zohran Mamdani, flanked by newly naturalized Americans and seated on George Washington's desk, marked America's 250th by delivering a blistering critique of ICE and wealthy elites, including Elon Musk, in what he called an arena of supremacy.
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5: Here's your WHOP Weather Center forecast. A heat advisory continues until 8 p.m. tonight. Slight chance of thunderstorms today. Otherwise, sunshine mixed with clouds at times. Daytime highs approaching 94. Southwest winds at around 5 miles an hour. Partly cloudy tonight. Slight chance for storms. Lows dip down to about 73. That's the forecast from the WHOP Weather Center. I'm meteorologist Megan Mulford. Right now, 69.
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0: Today marks 250 years of America's freedom. But it's heartbreaking that, according to Gallup, only 33% of us say we're extremely proud to be an American, the lowest numbers on record. I'm Kim Komando for NetSuite. 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Back 25 years ago, Gallup found 55% of us were extremely proud to be Americans. After 9/11, that number skyrocketed to 70%. So this Independence Day, make it more than just fireworks and barbecues. Start with a fun website, bensguide.gpo.gov, named after Benjamin Franklin, great for all ages. After the fireworks, why not stream a great movie? Mel Gibson's The Patriot, or my favorite, the seven-part HBO series, John Adams, starring Paul Giamatti. So be safe, fly your flag, and happy 250th birthday, America. 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
2: Celebrating America 250. I'm Angelo Bavaro, Fox News. Ahead of today's 4th of July festivities in D.C., President Trump ushered in America's 250th birthday from Mount Rushmore in South Dakota Friday night.
3: Show us a mountain and we'll just climb it. 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
2: Meantime, New York City is celebrating the nation's semi-quincentennial by holding 8 ball drops in Times Square, the first one at midnight local time. And each of those ball drops will take place at midnight for every American time zone. Now, some Republicans and Democrats seem to be sharing a split message as Americans celebrate the 4th.
4: As President Trump celebrated America's 250th anniversary at Mount Rushmore, some Democrats delivered a markedly different message. Here in New York City, Democratic Socialist Mayor Zohran Mamdani, flanked by newly naturalized Americans and seated on George Washington's desk, marked America's 250th by delivering a blistering critique of ICE and wealthy elites, including Elon Musk, in what he called an arena of supremacy. The contrast comes as a new Fox News poll finds a sharp partisan split on national pride, with 83% of Republicans saying they're proud of America, compared with 27% of Democrats.
2: That is Fox's Chanley Painter. This comes as a wave of candidates describing themselves as Democratic Socialists are making ground ahead of November's midterm elections. In his speech last night, President Trump vowed America would, quote, never be a communist country. 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
6: A brutal heat dome continues to disrupt America's 250th birthday celebrations across Kentucky. Event organizers from Lexington to Louisville are scrambling to set up extra hydration stations and cooling tents ahead of Saturday's festivities. Medical experts warn that extreme heat is the deadliest weather hazard in the country, urging anyone attending fireworks shows or parades to take frequent breaks in the shade to avoid heat exhaustion. Thousands of disabled Kentuckians are at risk of losing their independence as the state prepares to slash Medicaid reimbursement rates. Starting next month, providers for home-based and personal care will be hit with a devastating 4% funding cut.
7: Advocates argue the move will force already cash-strapped care agencies to close their doors or cut worker wages, leaving vulnerable residents with no option but institutional care. A Harlan County constable is dead following a fatal single-vehicle crash in the Banner Fork community of Wallens. Authorities say 56-year-old Robert Haywood died at the scene on Thursday evening after his car went off the road. The local coroner suspects Haywood suffered a sudden medical emergency behind the wheel that caused the tragic wreck, though Kentucky State Police say they're still actively investigating the exact cause. In Meade County, a traveling Vietnam War memorial is drawing crowds to Brandenburg this holiday weekend to honor the nation's fallen service members. The 70-piece exhibit features the names of the men and women who died during the conflict. The massive display, which traveled all the way from Texas, will be open to the public until Sunday afternoon as part of the town's 250th birthday celebrations. And in downtown Hazard, city leaders are encouraging residents to support small businesses this weekend with a new bingo-style promotion. The Stars and Stripes initiative rewards customers who shop locally with entries into a prize drawing to boost the economy along Main Street. I'm Travis Laird.
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8: 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Tonight is the final night of the Western Kentucky State Fair. Gates open at 3:30 with rides opening at 4 p.m. and all rides will be free between 4 and 5. After that, it's a $30 unlimited ride armband night. UCW Wrestling returns to the Air Condition Convention Center at 7 with Mid-South Truck and Tractor Pulls in the grandstands at 7. And then it all wraps up with a big fireworks show starting about 9 p.m. Drivers heading out for the 4th of July weekend are getting a break on the roads, with the Tennessee Department of Transportation pausing most construction-related lane closures through Monday morning. And the Pinneral Area Development District is promoting and congratulating Halif Swaw, who will act as the Chief Financial Officer, effective immediately. I'm Hannah Hagman.
9: Here's your WHOP Weather Center forecast. A heat advisory continues until 8 p.m. tonight. Slight chance for storms today. Otherwise, sunshine mixed with clouds at times. High of 94. Winds out of the southwest at around 5 miles an hour. Partly cloudy skies again. Tonight, slight chance of thunderstorms. Lows level off around 73. That's the forecast from the WHOP Weather Center. I'm meteorologist Megan Mulford. Right now, it's 71 degrees.
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0: been so much worse. They had to retreat because of the tornado.
1: Yeah, yeah. Mm. And, you know, did they retreat to Ohio where they got more tornadoes? Oh, I'm just making that up. But, you know.
0: Hey, Joe, we've got to take a break. When we get back, we'll start talking about some pests and diseases, things that you're seeing out there.
1: Okay, that's outstanding.
0: Good. Yeah, well, you're listening to Let's Garden with Scott Berline. We'll be back in just a couple minutes.

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2: That's Julie Heckman, Executive Director of the American Pyrotechnics Association, a $3 billion a year industry that employs about 50,000 people in the summer.
3: America 250 is going to be off the charts. 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
2: And what's next for the industry?
3: You know, I guess it's the 300th. 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
4: Here's your WHOP Weather Center forecast. A heat advisory continues until 8 p.m. tonight. Slight chance for storms today. Otherwise, sunshine mixed with clouds at times. High of 94. Winds out of the southwest at around 5 miles an hour. Partly cloudy skies again. Tonight, slight chance of thunderstorms. Lows level off around 73. That's the forecast from the WHOP Weather Center. I'm meteorologist Megan Mulford. Right now, it's 71 degrees.
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7: I'm Paul Stevens. President Trump delivering the keynote address at an America 250 event in Mount Rushmore in South Dakota Friday night, talking about freedoms and rights in America.
8: In America, we do not need anyone's permission to say what we think and to live as we please, to worship as we choose, or to keep and bear arms. You know that.
7: And the president also warning about the rise of communism. Two people are dead, one hurt, after shots were fired at the Fairlane Town Center, a shopping mall in Dearborn, Michigan, on Friday.
9: Between two parties that knew each other here at the mall, and a fight began that escalated in gunfire. It appears that both parties had firearms. We have a number of the people involved at the station, and we're interviewing them to better understand what led to this escalation.
7: Dearborn Police Chief Issa Shaheen. 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
6: Here's your WHOP Weather Center forecast. A heat advisory continues until 8 p.m. tonight. Slight chance for storms today. Otherwise, sunshine mixed with clouds at times. High of 94. Winds out of the southwest at around 5 miles an hour. Partly cloudy skies again. Tonight, slight chance of thunderstorms. Lows level off around 73. That's the forecast from the WHOP Weather Center. I'm meteorologist Megan Mulford. Right now, it's 71 degrees.
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3: Opening the weekend, I'm Paul Stevens, Fox News. President Trump delivering remarks from Mount Rushmore in Keystone, South Dakota Friday, celebrating the nation on the eve of America 250.
4: This was an incredible, electric show. From the president's speech, which really touched on themes of pride in this country, what it stands for, what it represents to the rest of the world, to future generations of Americans, followed up by this incredible pyrotechnics show with the lights timed to the fireworks. You had music playing that also included excerpts of speeches from past presidents. I heard Reagan, I heard JFK. I mean, this was a tour through history of what makes America great. And in person, watching it all playing out before us, I mean, I see a lot of incredible sights in this job, and this was right up there with the best.
3: Fox's Jackie Heinrich in Keystone, South Dakota, New York City, celebrating as only the Big Apple can. They held 8 ball drops in Times Square, each one taking place at midnight for every American time zone, including U.S. territories. A once-in-a-generation celebration this weekend as we commemorate America's 250th birthday.
5: Today, we commemorate 250 years since the adoption of the Declaration of Independence in 1776. It was a moment our founding fathers declared freedom from Great Britain and the birth of a new nation.
6: Happy birthday, dear America. 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
5: Tampa Bay's Fox 13 capturing folks and local leaders in St. Petersburg, Florida, celebrating outside of City Hall this week. In a statement, Secretary of State Marco Rubio says that declaration and that pledge were the beginning of the most significant political event in the history of the world, the American Revolution. Kristen Goodwin, Fox News.
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8: A new report is raising serious questions about how opioid settlement money is being used across Kentucky. Travis Layard looks into where the funds are going.
9: A new report reveals that 90% of local opioid settlement money went completely unspent last year. Watchdogs also exposed nearly $2 million in questionable spending by local leaders, including funding a celebrity basketball appearance and school vape detectors instead of actual addiction treatment. Despite more than 1,100 overdose deaths across the state, half of Kentucky's local governments spent $0 of their settlement money. I'm Travis Laird.
8: Lexington Parks and Recreation hosted its annual 4th of July concert Thursday at Gratz Park. Hundreds still showed up despite the heat and even after a delayed start. The Young at Heart Big Band opened at 6 p.m., followed by the Lexington Philharmonic performing holiday favorites. Families called the event a meaningful tradition, while others said it was a chance to come together and reflect on the nation's 250th anniversary. And new documents have emerged in the investigation around the crash of UPS Flight 2976, and they appear to shift blame towards UPS for skipping inspections. Lee Nowen has more.
10: New documents shared by crash investigators say that United Parcel Service never required detailed inspections before the fatal crash in Louisville, even after it was recommended by Boeing. Last fall, an MD-11 plane dropped an engine off its wing before killing all 3 pilots inside, 12 more on the ground, and injuring 23 others. While the final report on the crash's cause won't be out for another few months, UPS said once the pylon separated from the aircraft, the crash was inevitable. Boeing petitioned the FAA to extend required inspections from every 19,900 takeoffs and landings to 29,260. The plane crash was over 21,000. I'm Lee Mowen.
8: And I'm Scott Hooper.
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5: 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Tonight is the final night of the Western Kentucky State Fair. Gates open at 3:30 with rides opening at 4 p.m. and all rides will be free between 4 and 5. After that, it's a $30 unlimited ride armband night. UCW Wrestling returns to the Air Conditioned Convention Center at 7 with Mid-South Truck and Tractor Pulls in the grandstands at 7. And then it all wraps up with a big fireworks show starting about 9 p.m. Drivers heading out for the 4th of July weekend are getting a break on the roads, with the Tennessee Department of Transportation pausing most construction-related lane closures through Monday morning. And the Pinneral Area Development District is promoting and congratulating Halif Swaw, who will act as the Chief Financial Officer, effective immediately. I'm Hannah Hagman.
11: Here's your WHOP Weather Center forecast. A heat advisory continues until 8 p.m. tonight. Slight chance for storms today, otherwise sunshine mixed with clouds at times. High of 94. Winds out of the southwest at around 5 miles an hour. Partly cloudy skies again. Tonight, slight chance of thunderstorms. Lows level off around 73. That's the forecast from the WHOP Weather Center. I'm meteorologist Megan Mulford. Right now, it's 74 degrees.
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7: Sized celebrations. I'm Angelo Bavaro, Fox News. Ahead of today's 4th of July festivities in D.C., President Trump ushered in America's 250th birthday from Mount Rushmore in South Dakota Friday night.
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7: Meantime, New York City celebrating the nation's semi-quincentennial by holding 8 ball drops in Times Square, the first one at midnight local time. And each of those ball drops will take place at midnight for every American time zone. Some Republicans and Democrats seem to be sharing a split message as Americans celebrate this Independence Day.
9: As President Trump celebrated America's 250th anniversary at Mount Rushmore, some Democrats delivered a markedly different message. Here in New York City, Democratic Socialist Mayor Zohran Mamdani, flanked by newly naturalized Americans and seated on George Washington's desk, marked America's 250th by delivering a blistering critique of ICE and wealthy elites, including Elon Musk, in what he called an arena of supremacy. The contrast comes as a new Fox News poll finds a sharp partisan split on national pride, with 83% of Republicans saying they're proud of America, compared with 27% of Democrats.
7: Fox's Chandler Painter. This comes as a wave of candidates describing themselves as Democratic Socialists are making ground ahead of November's midterm elections. In his speech last night, President Trump vowed America would, quote, never be a communist country. 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
11: A Louisville man took the concept of creating your own work a little too far. Travis Layard has the details.
12: 24-year-old Deshaun Kilbourn is behind bars after police say he deliberately set fires at two local shopping centers just so he could get paid to repair the damage. Investigators say Kilbourn and a co-defendant threw Molotov cocktails on the roof of Iroquois Manor and started fires at Dixie Manor. They allegedly caused $72,000 in destruction to scam business owners by later offering their repair services. I'm Travis Laird.
11: Kentucky State Police are boosting patrols for the 4th of July holiday weekend. Troopers will be looking for impaired and dangerous drivers over the next few days. Several KSP posts are joining Operation CARE and conducting dozens of traffic safety checkpoints statewide. Last year, 31 children died in the U.S. after being left in a hot car. This week's heat wave has brought renewed warnings about the dangers of kids and cars. Here's Paul Miles.
1: Dr. Britt Anderson is a pediatric emergency medicine physician.
3: Hot cars and kids just do not mix.
1: She's offering tips on preventing hot car deaths. Make it a habit of checking your entire car, especially the back seat, before locking the doors and walking away.
3: You know, another thing to look out for when kids are playing is just keeping your car locked when you're not in it. Like, even if it's parked in your driveway or your garage. I don't know about you, but my kids love to play hide and seek. And so sometimes they just get everywhere, and we've heard of kids getting into cars in that situation as a hiding place and then not being able to get out.
1: And make sure an adult is always keeping an eye on children while at holiday gatherings. I'm Paul Miles.
11: And a new report shows hot dogs are winning the 4th of July food battle in Kentucky this year. Instacart data shows shoppers are also stocking up on chips, buns, watermelon, sweet corn, and baked beans for the holiday weekend. I'm Scott Hooper.
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13: 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Tonight is the final night of the Western Kentucky State Fair. Gates open at 3:30 with rides opening at 4 p.m. and all rides will be free between 4 and 5. After that, it's a $30 unlimited ride armband night. UCW Wrestling returns to the Air Conditioned Convention Center at 7 with Mid-South Truck and Tractor Pulls in the grandstands at 7. And then it all wraps up with a big fireworks show starting about 9 p.m. Drivers heading out for the 4th of July weekend are getting a break on the roads, with the Tennessee Department of Transportation pausing most construction-related lane closures through Monday morning. And the Pinneral Area Development District is promoting and congratulating Halif Swaw, who will act as the Chief Financial Officer, effective immediately. I'm Hannah Hagman.
14: Here's your WHOP Weather Center forecast. A heat advisory continues until 8 p.m. tonight. Chance of thunderstorms today. Otherwise, sunshine mixed with clouds at times. High temperatures reach up to 94. Winds out of the southwest at around 5 miles an hour. Partly cloudy skies again. Tonight, slight chance of thunderstorms. Lows dip down to about 73. That's the forecast from the WHOP Weather Center. I'm meteorologist Megan Mulford. Right now, 80.
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4: Starting at Rushmore, I'm Paul Stevens, Fox News. President Trump delivering remarks from Mount Rushmore in Keystone, South Dakota, Friday, celebrating the nation on the eve of birthday number 250.
5: This was an incredible electric show from the president's speech, which really touched on themes of pride in this country, what it stands for, what it represents to the rest of the world, to future generations of Americans, followed up by this incredible pyrotechnics show with the lights timed to the fireworks. You had music playing that also included excerpts of speeches from past presidents. I heard Reagan, I heard JFK. I mean, this was a tour through history of what makes America great. And in person, watching it all playing out before us, I mean, I see a lot of incredible sights in this job. And this was right up there with the best.
4: And that's Fox's Jackie Heinrich at Mount Rushmore, New York City, celebrating the only way the Big Apple can. They held 8 different ball drops in Times Square, 3 each for the 3 time zones in the U.S. and 1 for each of the at-large American territories. Once-in-a-generation celebration revving up all around the U.S., as we've been telling
6: today,
4: you.
6: Today, we commemorate 250 years since the adoption of the Declaration of Independence in 1776. It was a moment our founding fathers declared freedom from Great Britain and the birth of a new nation.
7: Happy birthday, dear America.
6: Tampa Bay's Fox 13 capturing folks and local leaders in St. Petersburg, Florida, celebrating outside of City Hall this week. In a statement, Secretary of State Marco Rubio says that declaration and that pledge were the beginning of the most significant political event in the history of the world, the American Revolution. Kristen Goodwin, Fox News.
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9: A new report is raising serious questions about how opioid settlement money is being used across Kentucky. Travis Layard looks into where the funds are going.
10: A new report reveals that 90% of local opioid settlement money went completely unspent last year. Watchdogs also exposed nearly $2 million in questionable spending by local leaders, including funding a celebrity basketball appearance and school vape detectors instead of actual addiction treatment. Despite more than 1,100 overdose deaths across the state, half of Kentucky's local governments spent $0 of their settlement money. I'm Travis Laird.
9: Lexington Parks and Recreation hosted its annual 4th of July concert Thursday at Gratz Park. Hundreds still showed up despite the heat and even after a delayed start. The Young at Heart Big Band opened at 6 p.m., followed by the Lexington Philharmonic performing holiday favorites. Families called the event a meaningful tradition, while others said it was a chance to come together and reflect on the nation's 250th anniversary. And new documents have emerged in the investigation around the crash of UPS Flight 2976, and they appear to shift blame towards UPS for skipping inspections. Lee Mowen has more.
0: New documents shared by crash investigators say that United Parcel Service never required detailed inspections before the fatal crash in Louisville, even after it was recommended by Boeing. Last fall, an MD-11 plane dropped an engine off its wing before killing all three pilots inside, 12 more on the ground, and injuring 23 others. While the final report on the crash's cause won't be out for another few months, UPS said once the pylon separated from the aircraft, the crash was inevitable. Boeing petitioned the FAA to extend required inspections from every 19,900 takeoffs and landings to 29,260. The plane crashed was over 21,000. I'm Lee Mowen.
9: And I'm Scott Hooper.
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6: 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Tonight is the final night of the Western Kentucky State Fair. Gates open at 3:30 with rides opening at 4 p.m. and all rides will be free between 4 and 5. After that, it's a $30 unlimited ride armband night. UCW Wrestling returns to the Air Conditioned Convention Center at 7 with Mid-South Truck and Tractor Pulls in the grandstands at 7. And then it all wraps up with a big fireworks show starting about 9 p.m. Drivers heading out for the 4th of July weekend are getting a break on the roads, with the Tennessee Department of Transportation pausing most construction-related lane closures through Monday morning. And the Pinneral Area Development District is promoting and congratulating Hayla Swaw, who will act as the Chief Financial Officer effective immediately. I'm Hannah Hagman.
11: Here's your WHOP Weather Center forecast. A heat advisory continues until 8 p.m. tonight. Chance of thunderstorms this afternoon, otherwise sunshine mixed with clouds at times. Highs level off around 94, winds out of the southwest at around 5 miles an hour. Partly cloudy again tonight, slight chance for storms. Lows dip down to about 73. That's the forecast from the WHOP Weather Center. I'm meteorologist Megan Mulford. Right now, it's 80 degrees.
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14: I thought it was fake, but it's really not.
15: What's some AI slop?
14: Yeah, you know, it looked like AI slop, because it would be like, how could this actually be happening? And could this really be real? I'm talking about Batman.
15: Batman, I'm Batman.
14: Have you heard about Batman in Mexico?
15: Of course I have.
14: Oh, gosh. What do you think about him?
15: Well, obviously he's breaking the law by what he's doing.
14: Yes.
15: But it's hilarious. And the people that he's doing it to are getting what they deserve.
14: Well, so we have to explain what he's doing. Okay. So there's this guy wearing a Batman mask in Mexico. And when motorcycles are stolen, he gets like tips on who actually stole the motorcycles. And then he goes, hunts down the people who actually stole the motorcycles. And then he duct takes them to light poles
15: and puts signs above their head describing what they did.
14: Yes.
15: And then parks the motorcycle that they stole right next to them.
14: OK, Okay.
15: He's Batman.
14: And then he also puts cat whiskers on them.
15: That's a bit of a, he's taking some liberties with the Batman character in that sense.
14: Well, I've gotten so many people that have sent me notes saying, you know, is this real? Because, you know, if there's anybody in the world that we believe, it's you, Kim Komando.
15: Oh.
14: Yes.
15: That's so nice.
14: And so I did some investigation, and it is real.
15: 100% true. And he's going to get caught, and he's going to, the one's going to go to jail, and people are going to keep stealing motorcycles.
14: But there's an angle to this story that a lot of people are not covering. Okay. So we're going to be talking about that. But first, I have to thank Consumer Cellular for helping to make this show possible. 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All right. So you're right. Now, legally, the victims that are taped to the, or the thieves that are like duct taped to the poles,
15: they're
14: are victims.
15: Kidnapped. They're being, yes, kidnapped.
14: Yes. And so the police are not so happy about this.
15: Of course not. But that's the actual plot of the real Batman movies, is that the police don't like the fact that he's a vigilante. It's vigilante justice. He's doing the right thing, but he's going about the wrong way of doing it.
14: And so now the cops are trying to track him down. But he's posting all these pictures.
15: They should check the local caves. That's usually where Batman hangs out, in the Batcave.
14: Where's Robin?
15: Yeah, we need a Robin. He definitely needs a Robin. He'd go super viral.
14: So, but every picture has hidden traces, right? Like, you have the EXIF data.
15: Okay.
14: Of course, the day and the time and any type of meta like data that may be behind it. And even though the guy's in a mask, they're going to find him.
15: Oh, of course they are.
14: Yeah, because there's so many cameras that are everywhere. I mean, you know, he wanted to go viral, but he might just go to trial.
15: He wanted to go viral, but he just might go to trial.
14: Did you get that?
15: Is that a play on words?
14: It was a play on words. And so is, you know, what do you think he drinks?
15: I don't know. What does he drink?
14: Vigilante.
15: Oh, boy.
14: Yeah, that happy note. Welcome. I'm Kim Komando, America's beloved digital goddess, here with you once again. And you just tapped into the best, the biggest, the most awesomest, award-winning show about all things digital. And you can find us on over 425 top stations from coast to coast. And we're streaming in your favorite radio app. And joining me, of course, is Andrew Babinski, our co-host. And you can find us on YouTube.
15: YouTube.com/Kim Komando. Go and subscribe. We put a lot of content up there. What do they call it? Shorts on YouTube?
14: Shorts. Reels and shorts.
15: Yeah. Reels and shorts. And anytime, if you subscribe, anytime we put up something new, you'll get a notification so you don't have to go and search it out. And comment, like, and share. It helps the channel and helps us grow.
14: And we would love you for that.
15: Please.
14: Please.
15: It's the only thing we're asking for this holiday season.
14: It's July.
15: Yeah, it's 4th of July. It kicks off the holiday season.
14: It does. It does. I thought you meant because today's my birthday.
15: Today's not your birthday.
14: It is, 100%.
15: July 4th is your birthday?
14: July 1st.
15: Oh, I didn't know we were telling people this was pre-recorded.
14: Oh, well, it's not hard to figure out.
15: Happy birthday, Kim.
14: I mean, we're doing a holiday version because, I mean, even we get to take some time off
15: every
14: once in a while.
15: Absolutely true.
14: And I tried to get the whole team to work on July 4th and they go,

0: The U.S. Treasury quietly released its official financial report for 2025. It appears by its own numbers, the U.S. government seems insolvent. It's reported that the Treasury shows about $6 trillion in assets and over $47 trillion in liabilities. Add it all up, and it looks like the U.S. owes more than $130 trillion it doesn't have. 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
8: Here's your WHOP Weather Center forecast. A heat advisory continues until 8 p.m. tonight. Chance of thunderstorms this afternoon, otherwise a mix of clouds and sun. Daytime highs approaching 91, southwesterly winds at around 5 miles an hour. Partly cloudy skies again tonight, slight chance of thunderstorms, lows level off around 73. That's the forecast from the WHOP Weather Center. I'm meteorologist Megan Mulford. Right now, it's 89 degrees.
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1: 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I'm Austin Huff alongside PJ Glasser here on BetMGM Game Day. And PJ threw out a question that I have been thinking about since he said it, where you take your top four sports teams and what was the hypothetical that you threw out?
2: So it's four teams. You take your top three favorite teams, right? So for you, it would be the Dodgers, it would be the Titans, it would be the Predators. For me, it would be the Ravens, the Orioles, and the Wizards. And then you take the U.S. men's national team. You pair the U.S. men's national team with the second of your favorite team, and then you take your favorite team and pair it with the third. So for me, it would be U.S. men's national team and the Orioles, see them win a championship, or the Ravens and the Wizards. And for you, it'd be U.S. men's national team with the Titans and then the Dodgers or the Predators. Oh. Which one would you rather see?
1: See, and my ranking isn't doing me any favors because I am a big hockey guy. I love the NHL and I love the Nashville Predators, and I would love to see them win a cup. They came within two games against the Penguins back in 2017 in the cup final. And I was in Lower Broadway of Nashville watching game three with a bunch of buddies on a rooftop down there. And it was iconic. Like, the city just came alive, much like they do for many big events in Nashville. And the Stanley Cup to me is the hardest trophy in sports to win. And it's the most iconic. And if you pair that with U.S. winning World Cup, would be awesome. But soccer just doesn't, I don't have the buy-in with soccer. And I don't have to see people from, other countries to where it's like you have that rivalry aspect. To me, it would mean more if the Titans won a Super Bowl. And, well, the Dodgers have won the last two World Series, and those have meant a lot to me because that is my number one overall team. I think I would still have to go Titans and Dodgers because that would be iconic. Where do you go out on it?
2: I'd actually go the Orioles and U.S. men's national team because it's two things I've never seen and two things I don't think I'll ever see. So if I get both of those, because if the United States win it, I get to share that with everybody. I get to share that with Steelers fans, Yankees fans, and I think that's pretty cool. So I actually went with those two.
1: Okay. Look, more of Celebrating America. And there's a pretty big wedding that went down yesterday. We may or may not hit on that coming up next. Right here on BetMGM Game Day on Sports.
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7: News. I'm Carmen Roberts. Fireworks, flyovers, heat, and politics as America celebrates its 250th birthday. Fox's Rich Edson is at the Great American State Fair in D.C.
8: We're going to have flyovers continue. It's going to be a near constant stream and fleet reviews showcasing aircraft from NASA, the Coast Guard, the Army, Air Force, Marine Corps, Navy.
6: Meantime, life-threatening heat dome is not letting go, putting more than 150 million people at risk today. Pope Leo, the first U.S.-born pontiff, urged Americans today to embrace the nation's history of welcoming immigrants. And he told reporters earlier,
9: if people are in the United States illegally, there are ways to treat that. There are courts. There's a system of justice.
6: And the Pope celebrated a mass in Sicily honoring migrants who died seeking a better life. 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
10: Here's your WHOP Weather Center forecast. A heat advisory continues until 8 p.m. tonight. Slight chance for storms this afternoon. Otherwise, sunshine mixed with clouds at times. Daytime highs approaching 91. Winds out of the west at around 5 miles an hour. Slight chance for storms tonight. Lows level off around 73, partly cloudy. That's the forecast from the WHOP Weather Center. I'm meteorologist Megan Mulford. Right now, it's 89 degrees.
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12: This is a Bloomberg Money Minute. When it comes to our pets, we're willing to go that extra mile.
13: Honestly, though, like every time we walk into a shop, he like grabs a toy with his mouth, and I can't not buy it for him.
12: Woof Woof TV talked to people about how much they spend on their pets, and now a new Bloomberg analysis predicts that by 2035, U.S. pet-related spending will approach $250 billion, up 65% from last year.
14: Behind it is just the humanization of pets.
12: Bloomberg analyst Diana Rosero-Pena says people often put their pets first.
14: They're willing to sacrifice some expenditures for themselves than for their pets.
12: She says food is still the biggest pet spending area, but healthcare and services are also growing.
14: The pet industry has evolved from being just food and care and just bowls and crates, and it's getting more sophisticated.
12: Globally, our analysts say more spending per pet is set to unleash the pet economy boom. Gina Cervetti, Bloomberg Radio.
15: Hey y'all, it's Bryce Long. Looking forward to being back in Hopkinsville on Saturday night, July 11th at the historic Alhambra Theater for the annual Back-to-Back Foundation concert benefiting families in Christian, Trigg, and Todd counties. 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It's going to be a great show, and I look forward to seeing you there.
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0: Like, I'd love if Dua Lipa came down and sat next to me, or Haley Steinfeld came down and sat next to me. You know, all those options would be really, really good. But I think that's probably how I would approach things.
1: Yeah.
0: But Portman back in the day, like Jennifer Aniston back in the day, like those two are probably like towards my top. So it'd be that, or it'd be like any of my favorite like TV show characters, you know, like Entourage is my favorite TV show of all time, and Ari Gold is my favorite character. So I'd love to like sit down like Jeremy Piven, have a conversation with him, you know, or something like that. But yeah, man, it just would be fantastic. Portman sat down, Paul, he wouldn't Rudd play.
1: Paul Rudd was the first name that came to mind when you first threw the question out there, I think would be great. But my goodness, now I've got the visual of like PJ sitting at this table at this wedding, kind of macking on like Olivia Rodrigo, being like,
0: there you go.
1: Girl? You know, I got my driver's license, girl.
0: Let's go. Now, yeah, Olivia, you want to get out of MSG and just go hit up like a Hebrew National stand or something? Like, who needs this spot? You know, just go get a dog. It's the 4th of July. Let's go.
1: Oh, my gosh. I love it. I love it. We love love here on BetMGM Game Day, which is why we're celebrating the nuptials of Tay-Tay and Travis Kelce. Congratulations to the happy couple. I'm sure they're going to. You know, they're going to make it just fine. I'm pretty sure. But coming up next, you know, speaking of great American venues, okay, we've got our next we're going to throw out another top five for, as we've been doing, to celebrate America's 250th birthday all day today with random top fives. Our next top five has to do with greatest American venues. However, I'm going to throw a wrench into our plans, and I'll tell you what I mean by that coming up next. He is PJ Glasser. I am Austin Huff. 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
4: 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Can the red, white, and blue do it again Monday?
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8: Here's your WHOP Weather Center forecast. A heat advisory continues until 8 p.m. tonight. Slight chance for storms this afternoon. Otherwise, sunshine mixed with clouds at times. Daytime highs approaching 91. Winds out of the west at around 5 miles an hour. Slight chance for storms tonight. Lows level off around 73, partly cloudy. That's the forecast from the WHOP Weather Center. I'm meteorologist Megan Mulford. Currently, it's 91 degrees.
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1: If you're watching on YouTube or Twitch streams, you can see us nodding our head like, yeah, bobbing our hips like, yeah. Because we're having a party on the BetMGM Game Day here on America's 250th birthday. My goodness. You know, they grow up so fast, don't they, PJ, right? Like, it just seems like just yesterday they were, you know, USA was turning like 241 or something.
2: I was going to say, I feel like I saw her yesterday. She was 236 and now she's 250. Crazy, yeah. Crazy how much they change.
1: Looks great for her age, I'll say that. I think America is on one of those GLP-1 shots, probably definitely getting some work done. The docs are real good. Botox looks great, holding up well. I do want to let you know that you can get an early payout for a two-goal lead. 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The winnings are yours regardless of the outcome of the game. So hit up BetMGM for all of your world match bets. He is PJ Glasser, PJ Glasser 9 on Twitter, PJ Glass 9 on Instagram. I am Austin Huff, and you know, we've got a big match coming up on Monday night. Monday night football, if you will.
2: Yes.
1: For the World Cup. We're excited for it. Obviously going to be out without Flo Blugin, which is a real bummer because he has had 3 goals in the 4 matches thus far, and he's been the best player thus far in the tournament, just especially with Christian Pulisic and his injury concerns. But we've got Belgium on Monday night. So don't eat any Belgian waffles this weekend. Okay. We're going to really stick it to the man. Belgian,
2: or chocolate.
1: Look, let's be, yeah. Or chocolates. Good point. Yeah. That's a good, great point. No Belgian waffles, chocolates, and even Belgian waffles, the thing like they're most known for, the thing that we as Americans always think to when we think of Belgium, they weren't made popular until the 1964 World's Fair when it was held in New York. So it took America making your most popular thing the most popular. Belgium is known for having over 1,000 beers in their country because, let's be honest, so far, none of them have been able to numb the pain of living in Belgium. So they just keep coming out with more and more beers to try and get over the idea there. And look, Belgium, people accidentally end up in Belgium because their flight to Paris got delayed. Okay, so let the trash talk with Belgium commence, as we do well here in America. And I'm really excited for that game. PJ, where are you going to be for the World Cup?
2: I'm going to be doing the show on Monday night with Pat Boyle here on Westwood One Sports on BetMGM tonight. So we'll be sweating that show out and that game out live. The show's from 6 to 11, so that'll kick off at 8 o'clock. And, you know, if it goes to extra time and penalties like I think it might, it could take us through the final 3 hours of the show. The last 2 nights I've done the show with Pat, we've been fortunate to have the Argentina-Cape Verde game and Portugal-Croatia. Oh. We've just thrown out the rundown, Austin. You know, whatever we were going to talk about, we throw it out. We've been watching, locked into those games, and something tells me it'll probably end up being the same thing for USA-Belgium. So that's where I'll be doing Monday. What about you? You going to be out at a bar or something like that?
1: I, you know, as much as I would love to be, I probably will not be. Like in my head, I'm like, yeah, a bar would be so great to watch the game from. But I have 2 little girls, ages 4 and 2. So that's usually like 7 p.m. shortly after that is bedtime. So around halftime, like I try to get them to bed so then I can enjoy the second half, like without like it being from my phone, right? Like I can put it on an actual TV. However, in the Bosnia game against America, I sat, and as I was putting my oldest daughter to bed, we may or may not have stayed up late to watch the game. And I then we had to obviously watch the celebration afterwards. And then afterwards, like you know, I'm teaching her all about USA soccer, and I walk back into bedroom, and my wife was like, "Where have you been?" And I was like, "I was putting our daughter down," and she goes, "This whole time?" And I was like, "Yeah, well, we were watching the soccer game." She goes, "Was that a good idea?" "Yeah, babe, it was. USA! USA! USA!
2: Let's go.
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9: News. I'm Daria Albinger. Vice President Vance welcomed the tall ships to New York Harbor today and the crowd there to see them on this July 4th, celebrating Independence Day.
10: It is a very American thing to ring in 250 years of American history by parading our naval and Air Force might for the world to see.
9: It's the largest fleet of the world's gray hull military ships and tall ships to sail past the Statue of Liberty. An America 250 capsule was buried today at Independence Hall in Philadelphia, filled with artifacts from every state. House Speaker Mike Johnson was there.
11: The Congressional Time Capsule is a reflection of our faith in the future of this grand experiment in self-governance. Faith that this moment is worth preserving.
9: The capsule will be opened in 2276. 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
12: Here's your WHOP Weather Center forecast. A heat advisory remains in effect. Slight chance of thunderstorms this afternoon. Otherwise, sunshine mixed with clouds at times. Highs level off around 91. Westerly winds at around 5 miles an hour. Partly cloudy skies again. Tonight, slight chance of thunderstorms. Lows level off around 72. That's the forecast from the WHOP Weather Center. I'm meteorologist Megan Mulford. Currently, it's 91 degrees.
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14: This is a Bloomberg Money Minute. When it comes to our pets, we're willing to go that extra mile.
15: Honestly, though, like every time we walk into a shop, he like grabs a toy with his mouth. And I can't not buy it for him.
14: Woof Woof TV talked to people about how much they spend on their pets. And now a new Bloomberg analysis predicts that by 2035, U.S. pet-related spending will approach $250 billion, up 65% from last year.
16: Behind it is just the humanization of pets.
14: Bloomberg analyst Diana Rosero-Pena says people often put their pets first.
16: They're willing to sacrifice some expenditures for themselves than for their pets.
14: She says food is still the biggest pet spending area, but healthcare and services are also growing.
16: The pet industry has evolved from being just food and care and just bowls and crates, and it's getting more sophisticated.
14: Globally, our analysts say more spending per pet is set to unleash the pet economy boom. Gina Cervetti, Bloomberg Radio.
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0: Pittsburgh, PA.
1: Do you have, does it have to be Heinz mustard as well?
0: That's the icing on the cake. You could go French's. I see a little difference in mustard, but it has to be Heinz ketchup.
1: Okay, understood. Thank you, Chuck. I appreciate that. Enjoy your in-laws. Enjoy your 4th of July. 310-840-4910 if you want in. Some people don't have great experiences on holidays with their in-laws. This is not us about the cue to the Adam Sandler cut again. But this week, Will, you might not know this, marks the official halfway point of the Major League Baseball season. And in addition to getting to your calls at 310-840-4910, talking hot dogs and burgers on this 4th of July, there is a common thread that has connected the top storylines of the first half of the season. And sadly, you're probably not going to like the threads that exist. That's next on the Josh Graham Show.
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13: Hey, y'all, it's Bryce Long. 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
2: Here's your WHOP Weather Center forecast. A heat advisory remains in effect. Slight chance of thunderstorms this afternoon. Otherwise, sunshine mixed with clouds at times. Highs level off around 91. Westerly winds at around 5 miles an hour. Partly cloudy skies again. Tonight, slight chance of thunderstorms. Lows level off around 72. That's the forecast from the WHOP Weather Center. I'm meteorologist Megan Mulford. Currently, it's 91 degrees.
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8: Here's your WHOP Weather Center forecast. A heat advisory continues until 8 p.m. tonight. Slight chance of thunderstorms tonight, otherwise partly cloudy skies. Lows level off around 72. Winds out of the west at around 5 miles an hour. Partly cloudy skies again tomorrow. Chance of thunderstorms. Highs level off around 90. That's the forecast from the WHOP Weather Center. I'm meteorologist Megan Mulford. Right now, 90.
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1: Josh Graham Show, if we're doing movie association with songs, this makes you think of the Rocky series, obviously. R.I.P. to Apollo Creed. If he dies, he dies. But Rocky actually was top of mind watching the World Cup, Argentina facing Cape Verde.

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5: Hey, y'all, it's Bryce Long. Looking forward to being back in Hopkinsville on Saturday night, July 11th, at the historic Alhambra Theater for the annual Back-to-Back Foundation concert, benefiting families in Christian, Trigg, and Todd counties. This year, I'm excited to bring to town number one hit songwriters Tony Arata, who wrote The Dance for Garth Brooks, and Derek Rattan, who wrote Any Old Barstool for Jason Aldean, along with my good friend and recording artist, Casey James. 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
8: Here's your WHOP Weather Center forecast. A heat advisory continues until 8 p.m. tonight. Slight chance of thunderstorms tonight, otherwise partly cloudy skies. Lows level off around 72. Winds out of the west at around 5 miles an hour. Partly cloudy skies again tomorrow. Chance of thunderstorms. Highs level off around 90. That's the forecast from the WHOP Weather Center. I'm meteorologist Megan Mulford. Currently, it's 92 degrees.
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0: Joe Pott back in St. Louis as we continue on Ameren Total Access. The Cards and the Cubs getting ready for game two of this three-game holiday weekend series at Wrigley Field. It's a scheduled 7:10 start time tonight, but we will know shortly about some weather that is going through the area there in Chicago. We do think it may be a delayed start in Chicago for game two of this series. We'll carry out things here as we normally would before we send it off to the ballpark in Chicago, and they'll get things going there as well. But we do think it's going to be a delayed start at Wrigley Field. We also are waiting for the All-Star announcements to come from Fox. That will be coming here shortly. Let's take a look at what else is going along in the National League Central Division here this evening. Brewers are getting set. Well, that'll be later. The Brewers getting set to face the Diamondbacks. They have one of the late starts tonight. So too, that is the only late start for the National League Central. The Reds are just underway. They are already trailing at home, by the way. 3-0 to the Orioles in that game, just underway there. One final in the Central Division. The Pirates have beaten the Nationals already this afternoon by a final of 7-1. As I said, the Brewers and the Diamondbacks get set to go later tonight, close to 9 o'clock with the start time there. Minor league-wise for the Cardinals system, everything is either underway or delayed except for the Memphis game, which comes up at 7 o'clock. They are in Memphis tonight, and Mason Molina will make the start for Memphis. He's got a 2.87 ERA as they face Charlotte tonight, 7:05. Springfield is just underway now. They are also at home as Springfield faces Arkansas. There is no score in that game. Gerangelo Cincha started for the Springfield Cardinals. He is working in the second inning as we speak. Again, no score in that one. Peoria is in a delayed start. They are to play at home tonight. They look like they're scheduled to start now. Actually, it doesn't say. They were scheduled to start at 6:05 Central Time, but that one is in a delay in Peoria, and Palm Beach is already underway. In that game, Sam Roberta was making another rehab start in that game. They're in the top of the seventh inning. Palm Beach trailing in that one, 6-3. And Roberta did not have a great outing. An inning and two-thirds, gave up 3 runs on 6 hits. He did strike out 2. He did not walk a batter. But again, as far as that goes, they're looking at how he is responding and, of course, how he bounces back after his outings as well. So it's a little bit more than just the results as far as those rehab outings are concerned. When we come back, it's time for us to go inside the ballpark. I talked with the voice of the Cardinals, John Rooney, just a little bit ago. We'll bring you that on the other side of the break. It's Ameren Total Access, and this is the Cardinals Radio Network, powered by Graybar.
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0: It is time to go inside the ballpark. And, of course, Inside the Park, sponsored by Central Bank, your hometown bank of the St. Louis Cardinals. And we're joined by the voice of the Cardinals, John Rooney, on the north side of Chicago at Wrigley Field. And, John, it has been quite an offensive output for this club over the last two games.
8: Well, when you think about it, they had eight total hits in the first two games in Atlanta, only two in the loss in the middle game. And then they broke out double figures in hits in the win, seven runs, seventh inning on Thursday night. And then the Cardinals started scoring yesterday with three in the second, three in the third, five in the fourth, three in the fifth, two in the sixth, one in the seventh. Out hit the Cubs 17-7 and won a 17-1 game. But I think one of the most satisfying things about the game yesterday, Joe, is the fact that the Cubs did not mount a comeback against Andre Pallante. And Pallante was able to get his outing into the sixth inning, and he won his 10th game.
0: No question about it, and I think that that is obviously one of the benefits of having an offensive outburst, if you will, is you have the longer leash for the starters.
8: That you do, and the Cardinals have needed a little bit of that coming off the game where Dustin May was hit on the foot on Thursday night. And I'm sure Oliver Marmol on his birthday thought, oh, that has to be a better day than this with his pitcher coming out after two-thirds of an inning. But the bullpen was locked down, giving the Cardinals a chance to come back. And what that bullpen did was set up things for yesterday, where Andre Pallante went into the sixth inning, and the Cardinals didn't have to blow out their pen in finishing off a 17-1 win, going to Max Radzic for two and a third. Ryan Stanek came back from paternity leave after the birth of his son, and he was able to pitch the ninth inning. So that sets up today, as the Cardinals will be going with Kyle Leahy against lefty Shota Imanaga. The Cardinals beat Imanaga, and they had to come back to do it after a three-run top of the first inning by the Cubs at Busch Stadium. But they beat him, and they caught Imanaga at a stretch where he was not at his best.
0: John, you talk about the bullpen, and I think that sometimes folks don't take into account that it really is that effect over a number of days. It might not just be that day or the next day, and especially important with this stretch that the Cardinals are in leading into the All-Star break.
8: And I can't emphasize enough how important Justin Brule's outing was on Thursday night in Atlanta. We've seen him where he has really had his struggles, where he's fidgeting around the mound, going to the rosin bag after every pitch, kicking at the dirt at the landing spot after a pitch. He went right after the Atlanta Braves. He got them out, gave the Cardinals a chance to come back, and so did the rest of the bullpen. And Ryan Fernandez, I think, will make an important contribution to this Cardinal team. He just has to land that slider a little bit better than he did his first outing back when things got a little scary in the 5-3 win on Tuesday night down in Atlanta. But the bullpen can either be torn apart, and the Cubs, I think they're waiting on a move. I hear that Jake Woodford, former Cardinal, may be added to their bullpen today, as they had to go through some pitchers yesterday. Even though they've been tearing up the opponent, scoring lots of runs, routing the San Diego Padres, but it was a turnabout for them with the Cardinals doing the routing yesterday.
0: John, Matt Svaundsen's another guy that I feel like since he's come back from that stint in Memphis, he's been much sharper.
8: I think I'm glad you brought that up because I thought in closing out the game on Thursday night in Atlanta, pitching the ninth inning, I don't care if he had a big lead. The Cardinals went up thanks to that seven-run inning. But he was able to pitch like he was closing out a 1-, 2-, or 3-run ball game. And the way he came after the Atlanta Braves, the Cardinals need more of that out of him because he can be a major contributor and a guy who can step in when Riley O'Brien has been used for a couple of days closing games. Then Matt Swanson has closing experience in the minors where he can do that job.
0: What about Gordon Graceffo? What are they looking for now that they've optioned out Graceffo for a little bit of time?
8: Well, I think they're looking for some swing and miss stuff, and that's what they're hoping from Ryan Fernandez. And we'll see what takes place in the coming days. But he's kind of been a good luck charm for them going 6-1. But that's one of those pitchers, Joe, that he's been able to come in, make his contributions, and he certainly will be back before this season's over.
0: Today's starter, Kyle Leahy, 6-4, making his 17th start. Over his last four starts, he's averaged 5 1/3 innings. He's another guy that is getting more length out of his starts.
8: He sure is. He's making progress, and I think that's good to see. Andre Pallante, look at the progress he made where we thought at times last year, will he really survive and be a part of the Cardinals in 2026? Well, he's been a major part of this Cardinal rotation, leading them with 10 victories, and the work they had him put in during the offseason, taking that into spring training, into the regular season, it's paying dividends right now, as Pallante was the winner yesterday. And that's a tough game to pitch, too, when you're up by that many runs, to go out there and pitch like it's nothing-nothing, keep the Cubs from having a comeback in this small, tiny ballpark, and that's what he did. But Kyle Leahy is starting to work through the lineup a third time, making progress in making that exchange from the bullpen where he was so good in the late innings in the past back into the rotation that he was a part of in the minor leagues while making his way to the big leagues.
0: And it is a long game with Kyle Leahy. I know that there's some fans that maybe have gotten a little impatient or certainly were a little bit earlier in the year, but they've said from the outset that it is a long game with Kyle Leahy as a starter.
8: I kind of think it's a long game for a number of players, whether it be pitchers in the bullpen or in the rotation, and it certainly is with Matthew Liberatore, who's going to make the start tomorrow. We saw a terrific improvement in his game, and I thought he worked so well with Yvonne Herrera, and those two will team up in the series finale tomorrow at Wrigley Field. They'll be the battery. But I think that it's a long game for a number of players. Look at Jose Fermin, never really had much of a chance to do much. Well, look at what he's doing now with the opportunity. Anytime a batter steps into the batter's box, a pitcher comes out of the bullpen or makes a start, that's an opportunity to show your manager, your front office, your fans what you can do. And we've had a lot of players show a great deal of progress.
0: Well, Jose Fermin is in the lineup tonight. The Cardinals are going for the series win. That is the voice of the Cardinals, John Rooney. I'm Joe Pott. That is Inside the Ballpark, sponsored by Central Bank. We're coming right back on Ameren Total Access on the Cardinals Radio Network, powered by Graybar.
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0: Joe Pott back in St. Louis as the Cardinals and the Cubs get ready for game two of this three-game series. We are going to start in a delay tonight, but we'll finish up things as normal here before we send it out to the ballpark and hear from Rick Horton and John Rooney before getting back here for some rain delay programming, all that good stuff. We do think that once this rain gets through Chicago, it's supposed to be pretty dry on the other side of that. So All-Stars being announced as we speak. So far, we've only gotten these starters in the National and American Leagues. So we do not have any notes or any word yet on any Cardinals participating in the All-Star game. Can tell you that the top vote getter in the American League, I believe, was Mike Trout. He was the top vote getter among outfielders in the AL, as a matter of fact. So let's give you a look at what the starters look like for the National League. And you probably know this from following along with some of the votes. In the outfield, it'll be Brandon Marsh, Andy Páez, and Juan Soto. Max Muncy at third, C.J. Abrams at short, Ozzy Albies is the second baseman, Freddie Freeman at first, and Drake Baldwin catching, Shohei Ohtani as the DH. That is the National League All-Star starters. The American League All-Star starters have Yordan Alvarez as the DH, and the outfield is Aaron Judge, Byron Buxton, and Mike Trout. At third base, Junior Caminero, who, by the way, has hit another home run. That's eight straight games, which ties the Major League record done by several players. Bobby Witt Jr. is at short, Ernie Clement is at second, and Vladimir Guerrero Jr. is the first baseman. So those are the starters, and we're just now going to maybe get a look at some of the reserves. So it'll be a bit, I think, before we see who the Cardinals' representatives are as far as this All-Star game is concerned. Meanwhile, we're going to hear just a little bit from Kyle Leahy, who is tonight's starter. He pitched last week against Miami. Not a superb outing, let's put it that way. It was a fine outing, and he kind of underscores that with his comments. So we'll hear from him when we come back on the other side of the break. It's Ameren Total Access. 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

0: We're back on Amer and Total Access. Cardinals and Cubs coming up a little bit later this evening. Time for us to go inside the clubhouse. It is built by Window Nation. And if you haven't heard from Kyle Lahey, and I assume that most of us have heard from Kyle Lahey if you're listening to Cardinals games, but he's a pretty matter-of-fact guy when it comes to analyzing his own outings and some of the things that he does. I mentioned that his last start was only okay. Five innings. A single earned run. Now, he got the win. That was the game that the Cardinals won 2-1 against the Miami Marlins. But he was pretty straightforward when he was asked about evaluating his own performance last week.
1: Pitched good enough to win the game. I've been saying that a lot. That's the starter's job. And, I'm happy I was able to do that.
0: Now, early in the game, he was going deep in counts. And a lot of that had to do with some of the hitters just fouling a lot of pitches off. But again, in his own way, he said that doesn't matter.
1: My job is just to keep making the next pitch, make the next pitch, regardless of how many foul balls they make. And some of the foul balls are a little bit, if I execute a better pitch, maybe it's a miss or whatnot. But, sometimes they're good hitters. And they just get the bat on the ball enough to spoil a good pitch. And that makes it tough, especially when it's a hot day like today.
0: It was a hot day last Sunday at Busch Stadium. And this is more of Kyle Lahey talking after that last start. But one of the things that he talked about, he was asked about, is as he transitions from the bullpen to a full-time starter, just what he is doing to improve.
1: You just try to learn and get better every day. And that's just what I'm trying to do. That's the best answer for that. I pride myself in always trying to get better and learn everything I can every day and just build on every little thing that is working or and learn from what's not working.
0: A little bit of Kyle Lahey inside the clubhouse here tonight. He'll make the start here coming up against the Cubs, and we'll go into that pitching matchup as we wrap up this edition of Amer and Total Access. That is next on the Cardinals Radio Network, powered by Graybar.
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0: Joe Pott wrapping up this edition of Ameren Total Access. Cards and Cubs are coming up. They are in a delayed start, so we know that they're going to have a little bit of a delay before first pitch tonight. Jordan Walker has been selected to the All-Star game, and he'll make his first appearance. I believe he's the only Cardinals, as I'm looking there. They're just now announcing some of the pitchers, and there is not a Cardinal pitcher that I've seen yet come up on the list, but Jordan Walker will make his first All-Star appearance for the Redbirds. He is the National League leader in runs driven in right now. Quick look at this starting pitching matchup before we get out of here. Shota Imanaga making his 18th start of the year, 5-6 with a 4.3 ERA. Coming off a 6 1/3 inning outing against San Diego on Monday, did not walk a batter, gave up two runs. 5 1/3, 5 earned runs allowed back on May 29th in St. Louis against the Cards. As John said in our talk, they came back to win that game. They beat Imanaga. He's made 5 career starts against the Cardinals. He is 2-2 with a 3.82 earned run average. Kyle Leahy, 6-4 with a 4.09 ERA, making start number 17. As we told you, 5 innings on Sunday against Miami, just a single earned run, got the win. He is averaging 5 1/3 innings in his last 4 starts, and he made a start back on May 30th against the Cubs. 4 1/3 innings, just an earned run allowed, struck out 4, did not walk a batter. John Rooney, the voice of the Cardinals, is coming up next as the Cards and the Cubs get ready for Game 2 of this 3-game series at Wrigley Field. We do know it'll be a delayed start. Either way, enjoy the game on the Cardinals Radio Network, powered by Graybar.
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